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2: At 66 Highway, the Will Rogers Road, it's lined with jalopies as far as you can see.

Route 66 is America's main street from Chicago to Los Angeles, the old road. Few of us can imagine a time when she wasn't there. She laid down many of our cities and towns right where they are today. Route 66 determined a future we fondly recall as the past. A magical time of adventures and neon-lit diners, famed in story and song. To John Steinbeck, Route 66 was America's mother road. Here are the stories people made up and left behind on America's most famous road. This is Across the Tracks, and I'm Martin Milner. I explored the old road in a fast Corvette on the Route 66 TV series.

0: to me, I'd never been further west than St. Louis. It was the west as you drove along, the many, many Indian businesses selling blankets and pottery, and then around that corner is the Rattlesnake Farm, and around the next corner was the so-and-so caves, and then the following one, stop here and see the three-headed cow, and it was constant, and it was this 2,400-mile carnival.
1: Who among us has never traveled or thought of traveling Route 66? It's a road for all classes. It hosted the Model T Ford, jalopies, and broken-down trucks during the Depression. In the 50s and 60s, there were Packards and sleek convertibles. 66 is more than a road. It's a living history.

0: We would travel Route 66 to go back home and visit grandparents, aunts, uncles, cousins, and all that type of thing.
1: Bob Moore, Route 66 magazine.
0: It was white knuckle for my mom, because at that time, most of 66 was two-lane. And my dad was a big car man, Packards and Cadillacs and Lincolns, and lots of power, and trucks were a nuisance, so we got to pass every truck on the road. You know, there were permanent indentations in the armrest where my mom was just squeezing it.
2: A friend of mine and I drove to Los Angeles on Route 66 in the early 60s.
1: David Knudsen, president of the National Route 66 Federation.

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1: Tom Teague is a founder of the Route 66 Association in Springfield, Illinois.
0: Most of all, it's the idea of a road 2,400 miles long that you can get on at any time, at any place, and travel as far as you want to, as fast as you can get away with, and never have to pass through a national checkpoint.
2: If you ever plan to motor west, travel by way, take the highway, that's the best. Get your kicks on Route 66. It winds from Chicago to LA, more than 2,000 miles all the way. Get your kicks on Route 66.
1: Route 66, like the railroads, transformed this country, making it what it is today. And yet there are times she seems to exist only as an historic marker, a T-shirt, a coffee mug, a broken-down sign, an abandoned gas station in the old part of town. Route 66 was finally bypassed by the interstates. The old road isn't as well kept as she used to be. Huge stretches are missing, allowed to fall into disrepair or peter out into a field. And America's so used to nostalgic travel on 66 that we forget its darker sides. Michael Wallace is the well-known author of Route 66, The Mother Road.
3: This highway really is like a mirror held up to the nation, and I do think it reflects who we are, where we've been, and in a way where we're going. And sometimes the reflection is good, sometimes it's a bit cloudy. Sometimes it's ugly. It's a bittersweet journey. Let's face it, not every traveler has felt welcome on the highway.
1: Part of what's reflected is a country and a road whose history is mired in prejudice. America's images of Route 66 are predominantly white from its books and TV series. Many have forgotten the Native Americans and Hispanics who first lived along its path, the Japanese Americans interned there, or the African-Americans who lived and traveled on America's main street. For Ernie Edwards, owner of the now-closed Pig Hip restaurant in Illinois, racism was part of business.
4: The Mexicans were pretty rough sometimes. They'd come in, and if you seen them coming, you'd lock the doors, really. And if they stole two tires and a quart of oil or so that you had out in front, you said, well, I was lucky this time. But if they got in, they could steal you blind, and gypsies were the same. And then, of course, we had the colored. We couldn't feed them inside. It wasn't law. That was just people.
1: Edmund Threed, a black farmer whose family gave land to build 66, remembers how this racism worked in rural Oklahoma.
5: You couldn't go down there to get a pot if you was out there on the road. They would bring it to the door, and don't you open it. Right on Route 66 in the early 80s.
1: Michael Wallace.
3: There were discouraging times. There were bad times.
1: Michael Amundson, historian at Northern Arizona University.
6: We have to be very careful that it's not the Disneyfication of history. When you create this wholesome white Route 66, you give up a lot of its history. 66 didn't cause segregation, but the places that Route 66 went through were very segregated. And I think it's important that we don't just white bread Route 66.
1: Before there was a road, there was a way, a stagecoach trail, a Pony Express rider's rut. Before that, a path barely a foot wide, allowing tribes to trade with one another.
3: I always considered the railroad and the old road as allies.
1: Michael Wallace.
3: They both follow the same path. That's very, very important to know that it's such an old path in reality before it was even Route 66.
1: In the 1880s, the overland way to California from the Midwest was a set of perils. Wolf packs hunting at night, quicksand and marsh, wind and dust storms, and long treks across mountains and burning deserts. Long before anyone thought of highways across America, traveling from Chicago to Los Angeles often meant boarding a schooner in New York to Nicaragua, crossing the isthmus by mule and wagon, then sailing up past Mexico to California, a month-long voyage at best. In the beginning were native settlers. Where they encountered the railroad, this is where the story of Route 66 begins and where a new culture and country was born.
7: The train represents the symbol of civilization and progress.
1: Dave Edmonds is a Cherokee historian at the University of Texas, Dallas.
7: This is the spearhead of change, but it is a spearhead being thrust by Anglo-Americans.
1: In the 1880s, railways were snaking their way east from California and west from Illinois along what would be Route 66. A dozen railroads cut a path for Route 66. The Illinois Central, the Frisco, the Rock Island, and the Santa Fe. Keeping track was enough to give you the timetable blues.
6: The connection between the railroad and Route 66 is essential in understanding either one of them.
1: Michael Amundson, historian.
6: Especially for understanding Route 66, because the migration across the Southwest to California is embedded first by wagon roads following old Indian trails, and then the railroads pick up on these, and roads following the railroads and the telegraph, the whole communication and transportation, this whole infrastructure of the Southwest is organized in an east-west fashion.
1: Following the steel ribbon of railroad track came the automobile. At the end of the 19th century, these mechanical contraptions were such a rarity that gasoline had to be bought at central depots, few and far between. When you ran out of gas, you just ran out of gas. Most roads out west were widened dirt paths, hardened by the stamp of horse hooves and buggy wheels. And when Henry Ford introduced assembly line manufacturing, there came an automobile, the Model A, that was not just for rich, eccentric folks.

0: They were no longer just the play toy of the wealthy and affluent. Now, a school teacher could have an automobile. A clerk, a farmer could drive a car. With the swell of interest in cars, with that tide building, the so-called good roads movement, we simply needed these highways.
1: Country towns were released from isolation and different communities connected with surprising results.
2: Route 66 ends up being the highway that links all these local worlds inextricably together, local worlds that had not really been linked so tightly before. But now you have the circulation of people, of goods, of culture, of music, of ideas.
1: David Montejano is the past director of the Center for Mexican-American Studies at the University of Texas.
2: Can you imagine the diversity that Route 66 links up? When you think of Chicago and St. Louis, the urban residents of those areas, commingling with the farm families from Illinois and Missouri, and then the Latino Hispanic communities of New Mexico and Arizona with the Native American communities of those areas as well, finally ending up in Los Angeles. Unfortunately, until relatively recently, we've only had a very static portrayal of that diversity.
3: 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We'll return in a minute.

0: This next tune, The Arkansas Traveler, describes an encounter between an Ozarker and a lost city slicker.
1: Good day, my good man.
2: It ain't and I'm not.
1: Does this road fork around here?
2: Splits all to pieces on that next turn there.
1: Well, how about that creek over there? Is it fordable?
2: My neighbor's ducks forded it this morning.
1: I mean, how deep is it?
2: Came up to about here on the ducks.
1: Say, your wife's dress is mighty short.
2: It'll be long enough before she gets another one.
1: How far is it from here to Skeeksville?
2: Well, it's about 3 lengths of a fool, and if you don't believe me, just lay down and measure it yourself.
1: You're not very smart, are you?
2: I ain't lost.
0: Many people never imagined the car would take the place of the horse and buggy or the iron horse, but by the 20s, it did. And afternoon rides begin to take the place of the porch swing on Sunday afternoons. The automobile released teenagers from the watchful eyes of their elders with such enticing freedom, it was no wonder the popularity of the automobile soared.

0: In 1921, the Federal Highway Act was passed. Oklahoman Cyrus Avery helped to design a national highway system. Towns and road clubs hungered to be included. The highway brought commerce to the town it passed. But nothing was simple. Avery and his colleagues found the name Route 60 was taken. They had to settle for Route 66. On November 11th, 1926, the Main Street of America was officially born.
1: And when it happened, the road was an immediate success.
0: The road emerged from Lake Michigan in Chicago and ran across the old wire road in Missouri. It dove gently down across Kansas and swooped through Oklahoma and the Texas Panhandle. 66 drove across rugged mountains and deserts of New Mexico, Arizona, and California all the way to Santa Monica. It braked at the Pacific Ocean. The new road was alive and breathing the fumes of autos and trucks. In 1926, only about 800 miles were paved. The remaining 1,648 miles were either dirt, gravel, brick, or asphalt, even wood planks. U.S. 66 boosters dreamed up the most unusual stunt, a transcontinental foot race along Route 66 from Los Angeles to Chicago and then New York. Reporters called it the Bunyan Derby. It was won in 1928 by a part Cherokee farm boy who made the run in 573 hours. Andy Payne from Oklahoma.

A year later, the Great Depression hit. Oklahoma and other states across the Great Plains generated a flood of refugees and turned the Mother Road into what John Steinbeck coined the Road of Flight.

0: Steinbeck captured the flight of the dispossessed in his epic novel, later a film by John Ford, The Grapes of Wrath. Here, Henry Fonda plays the part of Tom Joad.
1: What happened?
2: Everybody's leaving, going out to California.
1: Who done it?
2: Listen, that's someone who done it. The Dusters, they started anyways. Blowing like this year after year, blowing the land away, blowing the crops away, blowing us away now.
0: Rye Cooter.
3: This Dust Bowl thing started up, and everybody started heading west, and everybody went west. You know, that country down there was emptied out. All these farmers just had to go. And what a strange experience, you know. I love the one about on the 14th day of April in 1935, there struck the worst of dust storm. You could see the dust storm coming, the clouds looked death-like black, and through the mighty nation left a dreadful track. It just must have been unbelievable.

0: Julie Cunico.
1: Bob Lee remembers when there was three of us children. When we went to bed at night, Mother would hang wet dish towels from the open windows. She would put a wet dish towel over each of our faces. The next morning, the whole thing would be red. Just red. Red dirt. This went on day after day, and we got used to not even seeing the sun.

0: Though the Jodes were its most famous travelers, Route 66 had many who were less well-known and even less well-off. African Americans had originally come to Missouri, Oklahoma, and Texas after the Civil War. Now they were on the move again, west.
1: It was the way west. Route 66 almost went from coast to coast.
0: Angel Delgadillo.
1: Route 66, history tells us, is one of the first paved highways. It was just the highway that took them from east to west or west to east. Going up to Williams, to our doctors and to the store, once you got behind a long string of cars, you just stayed there. You just crawled. And then once in a while, you'll see a brave one. Boy, shoo, boy, he just went around and he just barely got away with the skin of his teeth.
0: Travelers and migrants were sometimes treated with suspicion, sometimes with kindness. Small business owners along the route classified the poor people as first class or third class, depending on how many mattresses were on top of the car. Sometimes you couldn't see the car for all the stuff tied on.

0: along Highway 66, such as between Laguna and, say, Winslow, the people that came through would run out of money for food and for gas.
1: Lee Marmon, a prominent Indian photographer, grew up in Laguna Pueblo in New Mexico.
0: People here didn't know anything about the Depression. They were so poor that it didn't make any difference to them. And the local people would always pitch in and give them enough to get to the next town. And then at the next town, they'd do the same. And that's the way they got to California.
1: By the 1930s, chains of gas stations emerged. It wasn't long before tourist courts, cafes, and dance halls sprang up. In the early days of the railroad, when Fred Harvey ran hotels and Indian detours, the Southwest was an exotic attraction. Dave Edmonds of the University of Texas, Dallas.
2: Route 66 is the first time an overland trail outside of a railroad opens up many of the Native American communities of the Southwest to non-Indian people. And these non-Indian people who are coming west already have a stereotyped image of what Native American people should be. Other Native American people are entrepreneurs, and they realize that if someone is coming from Ohio and they think Indian people, all Indian people wear headdresses and live in teepees, and they want to buy a rubber tomahawk, they'll sell them a rubber tomahawk.
1: Despite the dark days of the Depression, the highway continued to grow. Then, as World War II began, the promise of good-paying jobs sent a tide of people flowing down Route 66. This time, it was airplane wings and tank parts, not oranges, luring folks westward. David Montejano is the past director of the Center for Mexican-American Studies at the University of Texas.
3: By and large, most of the Mexican-Americans who traveled along Route 66 in the 30s and 40s, they were farm workers. In some cases, perhaps small farmers who lost their homesteads, their farms. The reason they're on Route 66 is because they're being pulled by the prospect of some job, perhaps a factory job in Chicago or a factory job in Los Angeles.
1: Okies and Chicanos weren't the only ones traveling Route 66.
2: In 1932, many of the Indian people received their allotments, their small pieces of land, but they received them right in the middle of the Great Depression. And they were then asked to pay taxes on them. And as you well know, almost nobody in Oklahoma could pay any taxes on anything in the 1930s. And so many of them were foreclosed upon, and they lost lands. Many Indian people began to migrate west out of Oklahoma into Southern California, and they picked up people as they went.
1: After the Depression sent Okies west, World War II followed with troops and transports. Gas rationing and tire shortages made it touch and go for many 66 businesses. Planning for interstate highways began soon afterwards. Tom Teague.
4: Along comes World War II, and another generation of soldiers comes home from another war in Europe. And they'd seen the beginnings of the Autobahn. And in those days, and for many years, there was still a lot of fear in this country about the possibility of America being invaded by a foreign power. And we wanted to have the kind of road system that it would take to support us in a land war in America. And that's what inspired the Interstate Defense Highway Act.
1: After the war, business accelerated. Pumped up by the post-war economy, Americans had money, new cars, and wanted to hit the road. Stanley Marsh, an artist in Amarillo, Texas.
5: We won the war, and it was our right to have those big cars, and we had the gas right here in Texas. And we had the right to be optimistic and want to break the bank in Las Vegas and be movie stars.
1: Young songwriter Bobby Troup set out on the road to seek his fortune in Hollywood, and made it on Route 66 instead by turning the highway into a public icon.
6: I want to tell a musical story about a trip west.
7: Yeah.
6: And so I just included all the cities, trying to make them singable. I had no idea that it would become what it's become. You go through St. Louis, Joplin, Missouri, and Oklahoma City, looks mighty
8: good. Get your kicks on Route 66.
1: When he arrived at the end of Route 66, he met Nat King Cole, who had a big hit with the song.
6: We went to see Nat, so I thought to myself, how often would you ever get an opportunity like this, Bobby, to play for Nat King Cole? You got to think of something. I often write songs in the car, and I wrote a song about my trip in the car. I haven't finished it, but I wrote half the song. So I played If You Ever Planned a Motor West, and he loved it.
7: Route 66 will never die. I mean, to me,
1: Ry Cooder,
7: if you were to say, let's name a dozen or so of the greatest American songs, I'm going to include that song because it does everything a song should do. It rocks like mad. It's fast, moving. It's got action in it. It's very hard to write a song in which the lyrics and the tempo and the melody move you. They actually give you a sense of going. First and greatest thing about the song is that you feel like you're in the car. I'm thinking of like about a metallic lime green 53 Cadillac with the big motor and the leather seats, and you're doing this. And then he hits all the places, you know, along the way, and he makes it rhyme.
8: Get your kicks on Route 66.
1: By 1949, more than 43 million motor vehicles were cruising the nation's highways. Car culture generated its own music, driving lore, and architecture, not to mention cuisine. Greasy spoons, diners, food shacks, and fancy sit-downs.

For the quick stop customer, there were the local treats. Springfield, Illinois had cozy dogs, batter-fried hot dogs on a stick, and horseshoes, a concoction of fries, meat, and cheese on an oval plate. Then, the McDonald's brothers had a San Bernardino drive-in with a speedy service system. The rest is history.

0: The car had become a status symbol, and car companies came out with a new model every year. Cars with chrome fins and wings that looked like they could rocket right down the highway. Some travelers found Route 66 dangerous. They called the road Bloody 66, and they weren't referring to outlaws like Bonnie and Clyde cruising in their bullet-strewn car. Delbert True...
1: There was very little room on either side of the road if you did drop off. And the biggest problem they had, of course, was with the trucks. When they hit the hills, they slowed down. And people who lost patience tried to pull around the trucks. So almost every time we just went out to get the mail or go to town for groceries, we would run into wrecks.
2: Bloody 66 was bloody in all the states, but it was really terrible in Missouri.
0: Skip Curtis.
2: Down by Springfield, Missouri, there's Northview Hill. It's a two-mile drop with three curves in it. I mean, severe curves. No one can see anybody coming from either direction.

0: It was a hubbub, you might say, of too little power and too many people, and Blood Alley, we called it. You just gritted your teeth and got a hold with both hands and just hoped you made it through. If you got on and got killed, nobody knew the difference except your relatives.
1: 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We'll return in a minute.

0: Cars were not the only thing that grew up along Route 66. There was a whole world of art, enough to fill several museums, and writing, and one of my favorites, radio. Perhaps the most famous is Orson Welles' The Hitchhiker on CBS Radio in 1941. In this excerpt, Orson Welles tries to escape a shadowy figure who's following his car.
1: I didn't see him until late next afternoon. I stopped the car at a sleepy little junction when he appeared across the tracks, leaning against a telephone pole. Without thinking, blindly, I started the car across the tracks. He didn't look up at me. He was staring at the ground. I stepped on the gas hard, veering the wheel sharply toward him. I could hear the train in the distance now, but I didn't care. And something went wrong with the car. The train was coming closer. I could hear its bell ringing and the cry of its whistle. Still, he stood there. And now I knew that he was beckoning me to my death.
0: The clearest radio for those living on and driving Route 66 was from south of the border, where the signal was strong and regulations weak. Poet Simon Ortiz.
2: My family comes from the Acoma Pueblo Reservation, west of Albuquerque. 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
3: From coast to coast, border to border, wherever you are, wherever you may be, when you think of real fine entertainment, think of XERF.
0: XERF broadcast from Villa Acuna, Mexico, where regulations were lax on what could be sold over the air. Paul Callinger was one of the announcers.
4: They had heard that I was the one that did this, that I sold an autographed picture of the Lord Jesus Christ, but that I've never done. However, we sold the Lord's Last Supper tablecloth.
0: On Route 66, XERF made the career of Wolfman Jack, born Bob Smith of Brooklyn. He arrived in the midst of a labor management dispute. The station owed a sizable debt to the Mexican government and back pay to its workers. Smith, realizing XERF was ripe for new leadership, snatched the opportunity and rallied the DJs. The old boss vowed revenge.
5: And then all of a sudden, one morning at 5 o'clock in the morning, here they come over the hill, just as the sun was starting to rise, and they hit the radio station with about 60 guys on horsebacks and jeeps and everything. And I was in Del Rio, staying at the Del Rio Hotel with Wolf Woman. I hadn't seen her in a long time, and we were in there making love, and I was listening to the radio at the same time. He broke in on the reverend's message, yelling, "Pistolero!" And you hear the bully going, "Ping, pang," turning around the station. So I jumped in my Starfire Oldsmobile convertible and boogied across the border, spreading $100 bills all over the place. I got the sheriff and guys in garbage trucks riding scooters. And just as we arrived, the sun was just coming up. And here we come over the hill in the horizon, shooting our guns and whooping and howling, and they saw us coming, and we chased them off.

0: He never said, I'm black or anything else, but he'd come on, he talked the soul language, just like the Black Brothers, and he became famous.
1: Marvin Gaye. My man Marvin, baby.
2: In the mid-50s on Route 66, as Wolfman Jack began a career in border radio, novelist Jack Kerouac captured the lure of travel in On the Road.
3: My first ride was a dynamite truck with a red flag, about 30 miles into Great Green, Illinois. The truck driver pointing out the place where Route 6, which we were on, intersects Route 66 before they both shoot west for incredible distances.
2: The road was more than a passage to the west or Midwest. It became one of life's true escapes.
3: It was drizzling and mysterious at the beginning of our journey. I could see it was all going to be one big saga of mist. Ooh-wee, yelled Dean. Here we go. And he hunched over the wheel and gunned her. He was back in his element, anybody could see. We were all delighted. We all realized we were leaving confusion and nonsense behind and performing our one and pure, noble function of the time. Move. The purity of the road. The white line in the middle of the highway unrolled and hugged our left front tire as if glued to our groove.
2: Rose Olsendiel.
4: Kerouac is a male image of freedom. If you're a woman, it has a very different meaning. The road to a woman can be danger, it can be challenge, but it's not Kerouac.
5: Americans are part of a universal story.
2: Dick Etalane.
5: And if you want to go back as far as Homer and to talk about the Odyssey, if you want to think about Cervantes' Don Quixote, or even in our own culture, if you want to think about Grapes of Wrath or Jack Kerouac's On the Road, we've been entranced with going from there to here and to the out there. Route 66 is all of those, and it's a rich, movable feast.
2: Realizing America's passion with the car, producer Herbert Leonard created a series called Route 66 in 1960, starring myself, Martin Milner, and George Maharis.
6: The car was our spaceship, so to speak. It was the Long Ranger's horse. It was the wagon trains. It was Buck Rogers's ship. It was the vehicle. And it represented youth, and it represented a certain mobility. The Corvette had power. It had speed. It was a little dangerous, and it could go.
2: The actors played two young friends whizzing around the country in a different Corvette each season. The idea was for everybody to rediscover the United States through our characters' eyes. Route 66 was symbolic. It represented the spirit of movement and adventure in the country.
7: Todd says if we keep moving, we'll find a place to plant roots and stick. With me, it's fine. Just moving.
2: The TV show ran for 4 years, shot everywhere but Route 66, except for episodes in Chicago. It didn't slow the steady extinction of Route 66. Impressed by the German Autobahn, in 1956, President Dwight Eisenhower had set in gear the construction of a massive 42,000-mile interstate system that would allow Americans more convenient and efficient travel. Tom Teague, author of Searching for 66.
8: When the interstates came along, the great agent of progress, Route 66, became a victim of progress. When people didn't have to stop in East St. Louis anymore, they didn't. When people didn't have to stop in San Juan, New Mexico anymore, they didn't. And some of this is good. Cars are built a lot better now. They don't need the same amount of attention. And so that great economic engine pretty much collapsed. And what's left now is a cultural artery. And I think that it will, in time, be ranked with such other great American roads and trails as the Santa Fe Trail, the Oregon Trail, and probably even higher than them because it affected more people over a greater period of time.
2: By the late 1950s, bits and pieces of the old road had been replaced. Bypasses were constructed, and the old highway was set aside as a service road. The interstate, costing tens of billions of dollars, took 24 years to build. As it spread across the country, business people along Route 66 regarded it like the Black Plague. In many cases, its effects were as quick and vicious. No exit ramps meant no business.
9: September 22, 1978, between 1 and 2 o'clock.
2: Angel Delgadillo remembers the day the road closed outside his barbershop in Seligman, Arizona.
9: There was 9,000 automobiles going through here some days, like during the summer. And suddenly, you could go lie on the street and nobody would run over you because there wasn't any traffic. The only reason we were able to hang on is because we were established business people. We were not paying rent for our businesses, so we hung on. But 10 years is a long time to literally be forgotten by the world, believe me. You don't know what it is to be forgotten by the world. You don't know.
2: One last stretch in Williams, Arizona, was eradicated.
10: As it got closer to the completion of the interstate out there, I think people got a little bit more and more antsy.
2: John Holst.
10: The day that it did happen, it was an incredible change. It went from the traffic being nonstop past the front of this building, just an ear-splitting crush of traffic, constantly slamming and banging and jake brakes. The last stoplight between Chicago and L.A. was right out in front of the building here. And so the day that the bypass came about, there was this incredible quiet, the stillness about town after the celebration that we had with the opening of the interstate and the sending off of Route 66 into a new phase, really the memory stage rather than the active stage of its life.
2: It took 5, not 1, interstate highways to replace Route 66. With the removal of the highway markers, it was official. The mother road had been eclipsed.

0: some places, the only evidence Route 66 ever existed lies in the rounded curve of a building, a stoic neon sign, or the hulk of an abandoned gas station.
1: I hope what we have, we keep.
0: Bob Moore, Route 66 Magazine.
1: I don't want to see a whole lot of major restoration going on. Maybe of the road surface itself so people can travel it. Time moves along, and with time, we lose things. The Coral Court Motel in St. Louis. These things disappear, and that's part of it. That's part of life. That's part of the continuation of what happens to the road. I don't want to see everything preserved, because pretty soon it starts looking like it's all sitting there in saran wrap, and you don't want to go near it, because it's just too preserved. I like the little rough edges around it. I want to see it stay that way.
0: Route 66 lives on. The old road can be found in every one of the 8 Route 66 states. In many places, the Route 66 signs are returning. There are still cafes where the cook in the kitchen bakes the pies.
2: Now there's people who hanker after an experience they no longer seem to have very easily, which is that now everything has been prepackaged and preordained and pre-digested for you.
0: Rye Cooter.
2: That's the trouble with the fast food chains. It used to be on the road, you find a little orangeade stands, you get your orange drink. Some little hot dog place, you get your hot dog. Then down the road, you get something else. Now, of course, we understood Howard Johnson's, and then the rest of them started these chains. And the idea was, get the same food every time. They hit upon this idea, and it's terrible. And people get so sick of that. Now, they're confronted with this all the time. The food's gonna taste the same, no matter where you're gonna. You know that. So where's the adventure? Where's the fun? Where's the sense of discovery? In my childhood, we used to go, and it always seemed to me to be a great adventure because you didn't know what was down the road. And this is what people like as surprises. They like to have something happen to them. And it seems one of the best ways is get in a car and drive somewhere.
0: For the most part, where the pavement remained, the people remained. And although there are places without historic markers, there is always somebody who remembers. Today, Route 66 museums, associations, newsletters, magazines, souvenirs, and fan clubs are a testament to the road's enduring popularity. In 1999, Congress approved legislation to provide $10 million for preserving historic sites along the route. Route 66. It's the pleasure of driving, motion, a sense of freedom that draws us to all corners near and distant. 66 was just one of the ways home, but as a nation, it's one we love. What remains of Route 66 isn't so much a place, but an idea. The road, transcendent, is truly a highway, stretching clear across the country's imagination. What does Route 66 mean to you?
3: Well, it's a lot of memories. The spirit of 66, it just represented just dreams to people, dreams of a better life.
4: It's a road to get to my place of business, but it really is important because it's history.
5: Really, Route 66 was just its own world, and that possibly could be why some of the mysticism is there. Just all of a sudden, you decided to go somewhere. What did you do? You go jumped in that main vein, and you just let it take you.
6: It was just part of my childhood. Route 66 was in my backyard. We called it the old Chicago Road. My great-great-grandfather took livestock to Chicago on what was really probably Indian trails and stock trails. It was the shortest distance between two points.
7: Route 66 is not just a name. Route 66 is an era. Route 66 is a community. It's a way of doing things. It's where hardy individualism met grassroots community spirit.
8: I've seen all the old cars I've never seen before, so then I knew I'm on Route 66. Look at that! Oh, that's tight!
9: It's unfiltered water, it's bad mattresses, it's sometimes bad food.
10: And it's a part of tourism. And it's a part of cultural memory, and it's a part of history. And all of those are there in the Route 66 story.
11: Route 66, it's not just a a long stretch of asphalt. It's a mythical thing. It's where the country made the great exodus from the Dust Bowl to a promised land.
2: It's heaven to me when this starts to cool off and I see the temperatures in the paper going down. I have a little teardrop aluminum trailer and I hitch that thing up and we get out there, and it's a realm of peace and stillness and solitude that's just magic.
1: It's just kind of resetting the mindset from email and internet and pagers and all that stuff to a whole different way of handling life.
12: It was the way west. The world is looking for a slower pace of life. And Route 66 gives you that.
13: 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Assistance from Leslie Rutkowski, Dennis Lansing, Julie Cunico, Kelsa Mendoza, Claire Wheeler, and Rachel Moray. Martin Milner, the original announcer, passed away in 2015. For all of us, thanks for listening.
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Good evening. Welcome to an hour of music from around the world. The program is Earthbeat. I'm Cecil Doyle. Tonight we're going to keep it rootsy. We're going to start off with music from Hungary. Music from the Transylvania region. We'll hear from the Okros Ensemble from a couple of different issues. We'll hear a track of theirs as they perform I'll Walk Under the Starry Sky, but beginning with this piece, Gypsy Jump and Dance from Transylvania, from I Left My Sweet Homeland. The Okros Ensemble kick off today's Met Ball. Today's Earthbeat. Forgetting what show I'm on. It's Earthbeat. You're on KRVS, radio that sounds like home.

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Finnish accordionist Maria Kalaniemi there, and before that, the Okros Ensemble doing some Transylvanian folk music here on Earthbeat KRVS.

This is music from Gunnar Stubseed on fiddle, Hardanger fiddle, and Ali Moller on mandola, track called The Stabber. Music from Norway, here on Earthbeat.

the Swedish group Vessen, wrapping things up with the Wedding March, Rowers Go Berserk. Before that, Garmania with One Day He'll Cry, and Roy Tuma doing My Cantele. Earthbeat was produced in Cypress Lake Studios here on the campus of the University of Louisiana at Lafayette. I'm Cecil Doyle. Thanks for tuning in. Join us next week for more sounds from around the world here on Earthbeat.

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7: 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You're listening to All Over the Map. It's a show where I make a mixtape for you every week. A little bit of love, a lot of music. Let's start off with some Raining Sound, North Kakalaki Girl, KRVS, All Over the Map.

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Hubbard is a, as I said, a local murder ballad, and it talks all about him being not guilty. And the song goes on and tells about what these people did that caught him and killed him, punished him for a crime that the song says he didn't do. Now, they say folk songs are always true, and I believe that Harm Hubbard really wasn't guilty.

0: goes to sleep. Wakes up a butterfly, oh what the heck is that about? What the heck is that about?
1: Dan Reeder, Born a Worm. What the heck is that about, guys? I've been babysitting some caterpillars this week for my mother-in-law who's out of town, so I decided to play that song. Hope you guys are seeing some gulf fritillaries and some monarchs out there. Before that, Jean Ritchie and Doc Watson with Hiram Hubbard from a Smithsonian record there, live at Folk City. Before that, The Cats. It's one of those crazy kind of bands that I can't really figure out what's their time period. Are they new? Are they old? Swan Lake by The Cats. Cool stuff. Before that, Raining Sound from their 2014 record Shattered with North Kakalaki Girl, North Carolina. You're listening to KRVS. The show is called All Over the Map. Every week we aim to do just that. No sound is out of bounds. Up next, to prove it, The Funkees. Some Eastern Nigeria Afro rock from the early 70s. With a song called Acid Rock, The Funkees, here on All Over the Map, KRVS.

Aaron Lee Tastian there with Dave Schools. I Love America Better Than You. Kind of thinking about the rah-rah patriotism surrounding the 250th anniversary here. Before that, Max Roach with Donna Lee from Creating the Beat. And before that, Mimi and Richard Farina with Reno, Nevada. And we started with the Funkees, Acid Rock, from the record called Dancing Time, the best of Eastern Nigeria's Afro-Rock Exponents, 1973 to 77. You're listening to KRVS, and the show is called All Over the Map. We do that geographically, thematically, genre-wise. Here's somebody else who loves America. Creekbed Carter Hogan. They have a new record out. Just came out. Really great. Peasants Revolt is the name of the record. And the song is called Burn. Creekbed Carter Hogan here on KRVS, All Over the Map.

James Brown and Company there with Untitled Instrumental from the record Motherlode. Before that, Death Cab for Cutie there with a song called Title and Registration from the record Transatlanticism. Before that, Starbuck, So the Night Goes from the record Moonlight Feels Right. That never left the turntable at my house growing up. I swear, I know that record backwards and forwards. And we started with Creekbed, Carter Hogan, and their new record, Burn. You're listening to KRVS. The show is called All Over the Map. I'm your host, Pud. We listened to a little bit of everything. Kind of a grab bag tonight. Going to do a very summer kind of song here. Loudon Wainwright III, the swimming song. See if you catch the Cajun-inspired IE here. All right, KRVS, All Over the Map.

Ronnie Allen with Juvenile Delinquent. Juvenile Delinquent, 50s rockabilly from Tennessee, on this really cool compilation called Rockin' Bones, 1950s Punk and Rockabilly, that my friends Catherine and Dave gave to me. Thanks. Fun pulling a lot of cool stuff from that. Before that, Them with Van Morrison, mid-60s there, Here Comes the Night, from the Complete Them collection. Before that, here are the Sonics. The song Boss Hoss from the Sonics, 1964, 1965. Probably the first punk rock band, first one of the best garage bands for sure. And we started with the Swimming Song with Loudon Wainwright, the third from his hilariously titled record, Attempted Mustache, 1973. You're listening to KRVS here. The show is called All Over the Map. We're going to switch gears again, go to England for some 1971 pre-proto metal budgie, Crash Course in Brain Surgery. All Over the Map, KRVS.

Segu Heat there from Orchestra Gold. Before that, Budgie, Crash Course in Brain Surgery. You're listening to KRVS All Over the Map. I'm your host, Pud. Hey, if you like what you hear, go to krvs.org. In the upper right-hand corner, there's a button that says Donate. Please click that. Put a little money into the jar there and tell everybody what a great job KRVS is doing. 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Don't forget, KRVS loves you. Love KRVS back. All right, we're coming to the end here. And that's been another hour of random music that haunts my ear holes and my headset. And up next, we're going to go out with Thrains, Lafayette, Louisiana. Heaviness here. Great song called Parker. All right, love you guys. Stay cool. We'll see you again next week on the radio. Pud signing off.

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8: 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We were listening to some songs by artists from France and Switzerland today, respectively. Some synth wave, dream wave, and then some very interesting music from Zurich, Switzerland.

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That was Outer Space. Before that, we heard Phase, Signal, Cosmos, Artemis, which is a great name, Echoes, Dust, Europa, and Initiate. All of those are by Megas from an album called Echoes. He's a French artist. He does all of this stuff. There's no instruments that I can find. He has no references for a lot of the stuff that he does on this album and his previous albums. This is actually an earlier album by him, released in 2023, and he's done a few things since then. The interesting, especially on this album, this track that we just heard, Outer Space, a lot of times right when the kick drum goes off, you'll hear this radical compression. A lot of synth wave people do that. There are several methods for doing that. One of them is called side chain compression, where we take, like, for example, the kick drum, like in this song we were just listening to. They'll feed that through a trigger, and when the kick goes off, a compressor will come on and compress the sound. You can set the compression ratio and the threshold and the rate and the limiting, and you can also set the duration so that it happens at the speed and distance that you want, and the track's timing, so that you get this very interesting pulsing effect. But you can leave the kick out, so the kick ends up sounding really strong and the whole thing gets compressed right around it. And it's this effect. A lot of people use it from a lot of groups who are on the label, the Neon City Racing Team, which we've played here on the Minor Chord out of Hong Kong. You have a lot of that kind of side chain compression going on, especially on the intro parts of their music. 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I know the local programming, I know Medicine Ball Caravan and I believe Punk Piro and a few others have their shirts up there designed for you to buy. We'll continue listening on to Megas. We'll round out the last two tracks of this album, Escape and Perfume, and then I'll play Nighthawk, which was released in 2025.

was End of the World by Jimmy Jules from Zurich, Switzerland, released in 2019 from his album Karma Baby, the EP. Before that, we heard Nighthawk by Megas, which released in 2025. That song, a song by Megas, Dreamer's Path, was featured on Lo-Fi Girls' Synthwave Beats to Play Chess 2 compilation. Note that if you're looking up Megas, if you've heard me say Megas on his a couple of times, there is an American band called The Megas, which is not the same thing as what you have been listening to here on this episode of The Minor Chord. So before Nighthawk, we heard Perfume and Escape by Megas. I hope you enjoyed listening to Megas from France and some of Karma Baby by Jimmy Jules from Zurich, Switzerland. We will let Karma Baby, the title track from the album, take us up to the top of the hour. I hope you have a wonderful evening.

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2: 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KRVS is also authorized to operate oral studio transmitter links WHB 300 and WLJ 739 on a frequency of 946 megahertz. KRVS studios are located in Burke Hawthorne Hall on the campus of the University of Louisiana at Lafayette, with main transmitter facilities located in Maxey, Louisiana, and backup transmitter facilities in Doosan, Louisiana. This Doosan property is made possible through an agreement with the Lafayette Parish School System, creating a brighter future and partnership with the University of Louisiana at Lafayette. 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

Ooh, good morning. It's a hot one out there already. Cecil Doyle steering down that omelet asphalt, looking down the long road ahead. I'm going to try to take the high road for the next couple of hours. Ease up your day. Wrapping up another week here, heading into mid-August. This is the Medicine Ball Caravan. In a few minutes, we'll hear a new track from Elizabeth Cook. She is the Florida-born country singer-songwriter and a SiriusXM Outlaw country DJ. She's got a new track we'll get to, but yeah, as I was mentioning, heading down that long road. Love is a long road, too. Tom Petty's going to tell us about that.

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Singing about the girls of Atomic City. That's Elizabeth Cook kicking off this morning's Med Ball here on KRVS, along with classic Tom Petty, The Heartbreakers. Just about everybody likes Tom Petty. So I hear, right? Love is a Long Road kicked off this morning's Med Ball here on KRVS, Lafayette Lake Charles. We're broadcasting live from the campus of the University of Louisiana at Lafayette, which is, battening down, getting ready to commence the fall semester. I think those things are going to start gelling next week. Well, they're gelling right now, but going on next week. And, of course, public schools going on around the area as well, as of yesterday, at least here in Lafayette Parish for sure. We're rolling towards the weekend and hope you'll stick with us. We got a couple of hours of great sound up ahead at 1 o'clock. It's Cedric Watson with La Nación Creole. We're going to get to some more Foreign Tongues, the newest release from the Rolling Stones. A little divine intervention. Yeah.

All right, new music by Danielle Ponder, Sun and Moon. She's a she's out of Rochester, New York, R&B soul singer. She's also a lawyer, a public defender. That's her latest track, Sun and Moon. And before that, The Pretenders, Chrissy Hynde and the gang, Let the Sun Come In, and the Rolling Stones with a little divine intervention from Foreign Tongues, their latest. We're sailing towards 1 o'clock, live from Cypress Lake Studios. This evening, over in Arneville, Quintron, who is doing a little residency over at Atelier de la Nature, over in Arneville, they'll be doing a presentation at 6:30 p.m. this evening to kick off their 2026 Creatures of the Night Halloween Art and Nature Festival season. So artist, inventor, musician Quintron, with a special presentation by Louisiana master naturalist Catherine Givedon, will take place. Again, that's over in Arneville at Atelier this evening. All right, we're going to get to some Quintron in a few minutes. To his track Waterfall. Maybe this will kind of blend in with that. But we've also got a brand new track from the Babe Rainbow. They have something called Waterfall as well. Let's get under it.

Yeah, Just for the Night. That's a new from Fro-Nick called Don't Waste My Time. And before that, Quintron, along with Miss Pussycat, Fire Waterfall. And again, Quintron will be doing a presentation tonight at Atelier de la Nature in Arneville that kicks off at 6:30. He's a part of the Halloween project that they've got going on there. And we started off with new music from the Australian band Babe Rainbow from their new album Acid and Honey and their track called Waterfall. And we're taking a shower in it right here on the Med Ball on KRVS. Let's keep rocking. We've got new music from Lost Fire, also from Royal Blood. Get ready to rock. And we're going to start with the Dallas band named after the film The Drowning Pool, and part of that was shot here in Lafayette at Evangeline Downs back in the 70s, 1975. Anyway, here's a new Drowning Pool. Pity. Have some.

Wow, throwing some royal blood on the sound wall here. That's new from Royal Blood out of the UK, 10 over 10. And before that, the group Lost Fire with So Excited. And we began with the group Drowning Pool, taking a little pity here on the Med Ball. Let's bring a little magic into the morning. Here's some My Morning Jacket.

Eyes Wide Open, like the magic kiss. Magic Eyes there, Night Glitter. Before that, the Vindies, Spreading a Little Black Magic. And My Morning Jacket out of Lexington, Kentucky, with some everyday magic. We're trying to spread a little everyday radio magic in the air. We're going to get ready to take a break at 12 noon and come back with some more music. Here's, in the meantime, Mr. Dustin Dale Gaspard.

0: Flowing Like a River with Dustin Gaspard here on the Med Ball on KRVS Radio that sounds like home. Hey, don't go anywhere. We're going to take that 2-minute break and be back with more sounds from the backyard here on the Medicine Ball Caravan on KRVS, Seton, the Sonic Menagerie.
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4: Whoops. Here we go. Tab Benoit kicks off the second hour of the Med Ball here on KRVS.

got your has beans cooking here with the has beans from right here in the Lafayette area. In fact, those guys are going to be hitting it tonight over at the Hideaway on Lee, downtown Lafayette. We'll tell you more about what's going on around the area on the Medicine Ball calendar. That's coming up in just a few minutes. We started the hour with Mr. Tab Benoit. You know, you can check him out if you're looking for a bayou man to come save you. But, you know,

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It must be. Wow. That's a Sloth Rust here on the Medicine Ball Caravan. Just finding out that that is a cover of Marcy Playground, thanks to Julie B. of Siren Waves. You can hear that Friday evenings here on KRVS, 8 p.m. Anyway, yeah, a great, great track, a little Sex and Candy from Sloth Rust. Before that, Morphine doing Super Sex, and Wednesday with Candy Breath. Yeah, we're going to try to sweeten your afternoon with more music until 1 o'clock. You know, I have limited time here. We're going to check out what's going on the around town. The MedBall calendar is up next.

All right, I guess I should get to it, right? This evening, Andrew Wayne and Logan Turner will be at Whiskey and Vine performing. Dave Trainer plays Charlie G's. Dustin Saunier will be at Shucks. The Has-Beens, you heard them earlier here. They're going to be performing at the Hideaway on Lee. You can meet the artist Quintron with a presentation along with Catherine Givadon at Atelier de la Nature Preserve in Arneville. It'll be about the 2026 Creatures of the Night Halloween happening, incorporating night creatures, the sounds of night creatures. You'll see what it's going on, what's going on. That's Quintron tonight there. And Mike Broussard will be at Cafe Sydney May this evening as well. Moving to Friday, Yvette Landry plays Buck and Johnny's. Aaron Hebert performs Shucks. Audrey Broussard will perform at Charlie G's. Delta Papa at Whiskey and Vine. Dinger, Blanket of M, and Killing Bugs will be at the Devil's Den on Friday. Dom Francis and SideQuest play the Blue Moon Saloon. Foray Tradition will be at Pat's Atchafalaya Club. River Smooth at Cafe Sydney May. The Debtors will be at the Hideaway on Lee. The Tailgaters play the Silver Slipper. The Vermillionaires will be at the Rockin' Bowl Lafayette. Nikki Needham performs at the Acadiana Bar and Grill in Youngsville. Leif Mesh will be at Legends in Scott. Hunter Schultz will be at Paul's Rib Shack in Lake Charles. And Neutral Snap plays Panorama. That's also over in Lake Charles as well. That's all going on Friday. Let's see. Saturday, Mason Trail does the Zydeco breakfast at Buck and Johnny's. Mason Trail and Zydeco Rhythm. There'll be an open Zydeco Jam at Nunu in Arneville on this Saturday, midday. Cajun Jams happen at Munkus Park, Savoy Music Center in Eunice, Taunt Marie in Brobridge, and over at Vermilionville around 1 o'clock. High Performance will be at La Poussière. Fifth Avenue plays the Rockin' Bowl. Ami Dutesh, along with Dustin Dale Gaspard, who you heard a little earlier as well. They'll be at the Blue Moon Saloon, Ami Dutesh and Dustin Dale. Brennan and Miles do Adopted Dog Brewing Saturday. Hayden Traha will be at Artmosphere. You and the Wrecking Crew play Pedro's Tacos. Jack Woodson will be at Charlie G's. River Smooth plays Shucks on Saturday. Ted Doerr will be at Pat's Atchafalaya Club. Tommy G and Stormy Weather will be at Toby's Lounge. Zachary McLean and Nouveau Soul play Lakeview Park near Eunice, between Eunice and Mamou. SWARM, a Swarm, along with 2/4 Flinching and Dead Centered, will be at the Loose Caboose Saturday. Nikki Needham moves it to Luna in Lake Charles. Quiet Riot and Vixen. Wow, throwback there. Quiet Riot and Vixen, the Golden Nugget, Lake Charles. Mark Broussard will be in Lake Charles as well at the Crying Eagle Saturday. Ronnie Frugier at Paul's Rib Shack there. And Gypsy LeBlue at Panorama. Moving to Sunday, Les Frères Michaud do their Sunday morning thing at Préjean's Restaurant. Jean Bertrand and the Pine Island Aces will be doing the Ball du Dimanche at Vermilionville. And you can also hear that right here on KRVS between 1 and 3 p.m. 88.7 KRVS, Ball du Dimanche. The Sunday People do Whiskey and Vine on Sunday, of course. Cajun Fire will be at the Hideaway on Lee. Don Hayes will perform at Cafe Sydney May. Junior Lacrosse plays Pat's Atchafalaya Club. Rusty Matoir will be at the Cypress Cove Landings on Sunday. Sam Spar at Charlie G's. And Step Rito and the Zydeco Outlaws will hit the Rockin' Bowl Sunday evening. And on Monday, Monday Night Blues with the Steve Cohen Band over at the Blue Moon Saloon. Again, stay tuned. Cedric Watson's coming up in about another 35 minutes with the Nación Creole.

Booker T. Something called Potato Hole. Here's Little Barry.

0: Nice, yes. That's Robert Plant, along with Saving Grace, and a cover of a Moby Grape classic, It's a Beautiful Day Today, coming out of a cover of a Lou Reed classic by Al Green. We heard Perfect Day, and new music by Little Barry from Gravity Freeze. We heard a Wire, yes, just Wire. All right, here's Polystyrene of X-Ray Specs. Whoop, I didn't cue it up here, did I? Here we go. Take it away, Polly.
1: Some people think little girls should be seen and not heard, but I think

You're listening to the sounds of Spirit from their first album, a track called Elijah, where all of the members get a chance to take a solo. Before that, we heard Kate Pearson of the B-52s, Take Me Back to the Party. Preceding that, the B-52s themselves with Give Me Back My Man, as heard on Julie B's Siren Waves. I heard that and said, yeah, I've always wanted to play that song too. And somehow, it came to me. And starting the set, X-Ray Specs, Polysirene, vocals, Laura Logic, saxophone, Oh Bondage.

0: The Medicine Ball Caravan was produced live in Cypress Lake Studios here on the campus of the University of Louisiana at Lafayette. 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I'm Cecil Doyle. Go out and make it a great weekend. We'll do it again on Monday. Life is a hole, man. Dig.
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Hey, Blackie Frugier, Milford Seymour, to the Hicks Wagon Wheel Ramblers of it. 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Spanish Gosh, Fini Pire, wait till I finish crying. 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

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To les Country Playboys avec Country Playboys Special. 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Hey, avant ça, Rain Two Step. What a band, y'all. All right, I'm going to continue avec To Les Country Playboys. 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

0: 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Where else are you going to hear it? 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

Hey, bon dimanche, y'all. We're starting the day off right with some Amédée Ardoin avec the Midland Two-Step. Hey, t'as pas écouté à dimanche matin avec Reed A. Mahoney. You know it. Sir KRVS 88.7 tous les dimanches, 8h à 10h du matin. We got some good stuff coming y'all way. Up next, we got Monsieur Austin Pete avec Chagereuse. Pretty rosy cheeks.

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1: Monsieur Aldous Roger et tous les Lafayette Playboys avec Austin Tuster. Et avant ça, we had Austin Pete avec Chageux Rose. Aster, we got Monsieur Lawrence Walker doing La Valse de Ma Chanceur, The Unlucky Waltz.

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And next, we got the Reno Waltz, done by Monsieur Lionel Leleux sur le violon, et Eddie Lejeune sur la guitare.

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All right, we got some more Corville and McGee avec the Corville and McGee Waltz. Here we go.

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All right, Monsieur Lawrence Walker encore avec something called Keep Your Hands Off of It.

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2: 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All right, now let's go with a little bit of Voris Connor off the Louisiana Folk Masters record. 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

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Something called The Drunkard's Waltz.

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All right, y'all, we got a few more for today. Thank y'all for listening. Et bon dimanche. We're closing it out with Monsieur Joe et Cléoma Falcon, Amé et Perd, et a little La Fille à Nankeller. Bon dimanche!

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0: 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The Buller Marsh Waltz, the Marie Bouleur Waltz, we just heard there. Octa Clark, a number off of a 1993 CD release with the Fieldspan Music label from 1993, entitled You Can't Go Wrong If You Play It Right. 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
3: Mendelssohn was 17 when he wrote his overture to A Midsummer Night's Dream. 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
1: Les d'art musique française acadienne authentique, more authentic Acadian French music in stereo, is the name of that record release with La Louisiane Records by the late great Ambrose Thibodeau. A number we just heard there called The Widow Waltz, something recorded in 1967. 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The Platin Two-Step started off the 6 o'clock hour here on Bonjour Louisiane. Four numbers by that 1967 record release by Ambrose Thibodeau. Merci bien pour être là ce matin, mes chers amis. C'est Colbe Le Rennes ici avec vous, assis dans la grosse chaise grise dans les studios du Lac des Cipes pour vous aider à commencer votre vendredi matin. Ici, dessus la radio publique KRVS 88.7 FM, Lafayette. Lakshal, Colby Lejeune here with you this morning, and I'd like to remind everyone listening in that this program here, Bonjour Louisiane, is proudly made possible by the gracious support of the Center for Louisiana Studies and the University of Louisiana Press. We're also proud to receive the support of the Cajun French Music Association, as well as that of CODAFIL, the Council for the Development of French in Louisiana. And of course, we also receive support from the Louisiana Consortium of Immersion Schools. And all of us here at KRVS, we are so proudly at the end of each and every day, and nowadays more than ever, made possible by your support and by your listenership. So thanks for tuning in to Bonjour Louisiane here on member-supported public radio for French Louisiana, KRVS 88.7 FM, Lafayette, Lakshal, la radio qui sonne comme la maison. Radio that sounds like home. 13 minutes après l'heure, mes chers amis, merci bien pour être là. 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

0: 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That's the name of that number we just heard there. A cut off of a 1976 record release with the Voyager Recordings label by Marc Savoie, Doué Bolfa, and Dale Ménard, entitled Made in Louisiana, Cajun Accordion Music. 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
1: OK, we'll do a little waltz now titled

0: See, this brings to mind that music is a universal language. You know, I've seen the times where I've played my fiddle for little bitty babies that couldn't even stand up or just maybe barely sit up. And I want to tell you that it had an effect on them. We've played for old folks in old folks' homes. Some of them couldn't speak anymore. Some of them couldn't walk. And those that could barely walk would attempt to get up and dance. Those that couldn't, tears would come to their eyes. But music can be whatever you want it to be. It can be for joy. It can be in sorrows. It can be, it's universal. And I think it's very, very important that we preserve our music. And like some of the songs that we are preserving, I don't see no reason for it to die, because at one time or another, we're all going, but I don't see why these beautiful sounds shouldn't be left with the people that that are going to be here once we're gone. Now, we'll come to another form of South Louisiana French music. And this is some of the sounds that is known as, most people knows them as the blues, and are known them as a Creole sound. Mr. Frémont has raised how many children, Mr. Frémont?
1: 12
0: children on a farm. And if I was to ask you his age, I guarantee you can't guess it. He still works his little patch, and he still farms. He grows some of the best sweet potatoes in Louisiana, and some mustard greens, and that's where we get our garden from, Mr. Frémont. Anyway, Mr. Frémont has always played. He has never played professionally, but he has always played his accordion. So we're going to ask him to do maybe some very typical black people's sound.
2: Joindre dans les chansons, tu crois qu'il va te représenter mieux la musique des Noirs, là, hein?
1: Ok.
2: Comme Moro ou quel thème le mieux jouer?
1: N'importe quel. Les balles.
2: On va vous quitter jouer vous tout seul pour montrer. Un petit bout.
1: Un petit bout.
2: Quel thème le mieux jouer?
0: You see, there's in the olden days there was no names for the songs. You know, a lot of the songs were called, like, if somebody heard Mr. Frémont play a song and he was very impressed with what he did, well, he might have called it La Valse à Frémont or Le Two Step à Frémont or whatever. It wasn't, I guess, until the late 30s that when we started doing some more recordings that Cajun songs started having names. That's why sometimes it's La Valse de Crowley Two-Step or La Valse de Guédon or so on and so forth. And stuff like that. So and a lot of times it was just referred to the different style of dancing. And what he's fixing to do is called a bezba. And the bezba is when you dance and you really get down to earth. You let it all hang out.
1: Not the same thing at all.

0: Thank you very much. That's very nice of you. I hope that when I'm 76 years old, I can do what he just did there.
1: Oh, yes, ma'am. I born in 1900, here for the sake.
0: Okay, friend, tu peux pas jouer un autre. Jouer un autre. We'll ask him to do one more typical black sound. Okay, oui. Juste à vous, ça. Plus, plus.

0: Okay. Even though that we're from the same part of the country, you know, his style of music is somewhat different than ours. But we're going to try to help him out on a song that he does, and it's titled Bonsoir Moro. Okay.
1: Tomorrow, bonsoir Moro.
0: Bonsoir Moro.

0: Mm-hmm.
1: Okay. 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Yes, ma'am. Yeah.
2: And Mazilka, do you remember Mazilka?
3: Yeah, Mazilka? Mazilka? It's a
1: Mm-hmm. You see, there's a lot of these type songs or rhythm that we've lost, and I can remember my parents talking about all these different types of steps, and one of them is a mazulka, which means it's like a waltz, a two-step, or a jig, and Mr. Fremont knows how to play it, and he knows how to dance it. We'll ask him first to demonstrate the sound.
0: Joue un petit bout de mazulka.
3: Okay.

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0: Yeah, you got by six.
1: Okay. As we are not, I'm going to finish the headline.
0: Okay. That's not about the rule.
1: Okay. Would you, allons-y non pas des questions. Would you student have any questions? Yes? Jolie blonde? Okay. Mr. Frémont has a song he's going to do. He calls La Valse des Rougeaux.
0: Right.

Okay, let's give Mr. Fondo a big hand. Okay, somebody asked for probably the best-known Cajun music song, and it was often referred to as the Cajun anthem, and it's Jolie Blonde.

Okay. We're going to do another little song now that we've done quite a bit all over the country, and the people likes it a whole lot. Probably one of the reasons that it's liked is because it's a familiar sound. Even though it's played with the French Cajun instrument, it's a song that is very well known in the folk people up north, and it's known as Rec Number 9. We got a version we do, and it's titled Les Veuves de la Coulée. We'd like to do that for you.

0: Okay. Well, before we do the final number, I want to take this opportunity again to thank Mrs. Charlotte for arranging this here with your principal, Mr. Domang, and thank Mrs. Gibson for having us. And we want to thank the students for attending. There's just one thing in reward that we'd ask of the teachers and the students is sometimes when you have time in the next day or two to sit down and think of the program, see what you think of it, if you like it, if you don't like it, if parts of it you like and others you don't, just write to us and let us know. That's the only way we can evaluate what we're doing, because we're spending other people's money, and they want to know if it's worth spending or not. And I'll leave my address with the principal or with Ms. Charlotte. And if y'all would maybe the student get together and maybe select one or two out of group to write, or you can each write a letter, and maybe I'll give it to your teacher, and then the teacher can in turn send every letter in one envelope. It would save a lot of postage. And I think we were asked to do another fast one, and maybe ask Mr. Fremont, can we fare quelque part for him?
1: Well,
0: yeah. Okay. He's ready. He said that 76 years is not in his way at all.

0: Les spéciales de Le Hig Wagon Wheel, mes amis, avant ça, les veuves de la coulée, et puis avant ça, la jolie blonde, avant ça, la valse des Rougeaux, une belle, belle valse, cette là. 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A little bit of Louisiana's traditional French music. That's, of course, a recording made by Dr. Barry Ancelet and Mr. Frank Prochain, coming from the Center for Louisiana Studies Archives, of course, a part of the University of Louisiana at Lafayette, just like us here at KRVS. 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If somebody is buried on Sunday, that brings bad luck. We're going to make our word of the day out of that, the word for to bury. You can, of course, bury people, but also treasure chests and so forth. A lot of things can be buried. That word in French is enterré. Enterré means to bury. 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
8: Thank you.
2: Good morning. The Trump administration is betting that economic pressure will cause Iran's leaders to give in where bombs have failed. We hear from Iranians already suffering under high inflation. It's Morning Edition from NPR News. Russia began its war with Ukraine more than a decade ago by invading Crimea. Now Russia can't stop Ukraine's drone attacks there. I'm Michelle Martin.
8: And I'm Leila Fadel. Some civilians appear to be leaving and returning to Russia. Also, Trump's hand-picked Kennedy Center board is trying again to put his name on the building and close it down for 2 years. And swing voters in Nevada say they won't immediately dismiss political candidates who call themselves socialists. It's Friday, August 14th. On this day in 1935, FDR signed the Social Security Act. The news is next. Live from NPR News in Washington, I'm Windsor Johnston. The Pentagon is facing growing calls for an investigation into conditions aboard the USS Abraham Lincoln after reports of supply shortages, broken plumbing, and mental health concerns. The carrier has been at sea for 8 months without a port call. Democratic Senator Ruben Gallego, who served in the Marines, is calling for a bipartisan oversight visit to the ship.
9: The fact that the military, and especially PHEXITH, are just denying this is just ridiculous. We are able to talk to a lot of these sailors. We are able to talk to their spouses. And this is why I think it's important they allow us, a bipartisan group of members of the House and the Senate, to go and visit these sailors, something that has happened before, to make sure that we know that they're doing well and that the Secretary of Defense is not lying to us.
8: Defense Secretary Pete Hegseth says the situation on board the ship has been completely misrepresented. The Centers for Disease Control and Prevention says the number of cases of cyclosporiasis across the U.S. has reached nearly 14,000. NPR's Yuki Noguchi reports the CDC is working to confirm an additional 10,000 infections that have been linked to iceberg lettuce grown in Mexico.
10: This year's cyclosporiasis outbreak busts past prior records. Susan Main says that's in part because of the Trump administration's staff cuts across health agencies last year. Maine headed the Food and Drug Administration's Food Safety Division until 3 years ago.
11: I think that that has really pushed us into a new level of vulnerability in terms of our food safety system.
10: She says key FDA staff coordinating international outbreak response were cut, though the FDA says it continues to work with foreign partners. Federal funding and staff working on cyclospora research at the CDC were also cut. Yuki Noguchi, NPR News.
8: Britain's right-wing anti-immigration leader Nigel Farage is returning to Parliament after winning one of the strangest elections in recent British history. His opponent campaigned with a giant trash can on his head, as NPR's Fatma Al-Kassab reports.
12: Farage received more than 63% of the vote in the special by-election, which he triggered after coming under scrutiny over his campaign finances, and which all of Britain's mainstream parties decided to boycott. Farage's closest rival, joke candidate Count Binface, who has run in multiple elections, got more than a quarter of the vote. Farage didn't attend the count, earlier saying he didn't want to be demeaned and humiliated by nobodies. Count Binface, for his part, said he was gratified after what was his best electoral performance yet. Fatima Al-Kassab, NPR News, London.
8: This is NPR News in Washington. A federal judge has dismissed a Trump administration lawsuit against Harvard University. NPR's Janaki Mehta reports the suit accused the school of not doing enough to protect students from anti-Semitism on campus.
13: The lawsuit, filed back in March, claimed that after the war in Gaza began, Harvard had turned, quote, a blind eye to anti-Semitism and discrimination against Jews and Israelis, unquote. Now Judge Richard Stearns of the U.S. District Court in Massachusetts has dismissed the lawsuit, saying its claims of anti-Semitism were, quote, too isolated and, quote, devoid of any factual allegations, unquote, to prove that Harvard was out of compliance with civil rights laws. While this is a win for Harvard, which has been in a years-long battle with the Trump administration, Harmeet Dhillon, the Assistant Attorney General for Civil Rights at the U.S. Department of Justice, told NPR, quote, we disagree with the ruling and are assessing next steps, unquote, adding that the Justice Department is actively investigating anti-Semitism nationwide. Janaki Mehta, NPR News.
8: In an NPR exclusive report, federal regulators have launched a review of mention markets, where people wager millions of dollars on words public figures use. That's according to two people with direct knowledge of the probe. Kalshi, the country's largest prediction market, has removed the bets from sporting events amid the inquiry, but still offers them for political events. Sports account for more than 80% of the billions of dollars traded on Kalshi each week, so removing those markets could have a significant impact. I'm Windsor Johnston, NPR News, in Washington.
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16: Extremely hot weather pattern in place with barely any rain to speak of. We have a strengthening ridge of high pressure over the Gulf. It's kind of blocking any storms from heading in our direction. We're into the middle 90s for today with lots of sun. The heat index, that feels like temperature 107 or above. Mid-70s coming our way tonight and plenty of sunshine tomorrow. The high mid to upper 90s. That range in temperatures on Sunday with mainly dry weather. There's a slight chance for showers and thunderstorms coming in Sunday evening into Sunday night. I'm meteorologist Jennifer Naramore.
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2: It's Morning Edition from NPR News. I'm Michelle Martin.
20: And I'm Leila Fadel. President Trump's military campaign against Iran has not gone the way he promised it would.
2: Iran's government survived weeks of all-out war, and it's still refusing to give up control of the Strait of Hormuz. The administration now says it's getting ready to wage economic warfare. Iran's economy was in dire straits even before the war started, with ordinary Iranians bearing the brunt of that pain. Now they are bracing for that pain to deepen.
20: NPR's Hadil El-Shalji has been speaking to Iranians in the city of Van, Turkey. It's a place many Iranians visit because of how close it is to the border with Iran. Hadil, good morning.
21: Good morning.
20: So you've been talking to Iranians, spending time in Van. What are you hearing?
21: So the main thread of what I heard is that things are super expensive. While you can find goods in stores to shop and you can still fill up your tank with gas, many people aren't doing either. A 30-year-old woman who works in a beauty salon and who had been back in Iran just a week ago told me that the price of eggs was going up day by day. I was told a tray of 30 eggs is now about $5, double what it was a month ago. Cooking oil is about $3 for a 30-ounce bottle. That jumped about 30% in a month. Yesterday, a train from Tehran brought dozens of new visitors, and I met a woman at the station who's a personal trainer. She says she just can't afford many things now.
22: Like travel, like buying clothes. Like, for example, I eat a lot of protein a day. Now I have to limit that.
21: She says life is still oppressive. Iranian authorities forced her to take down her personal training Instagram page after questioning her because they deemed it provocative. And both women told me that the atmosphere was tense in their cities. People were stressed. They were on edge because of the uncertainty. Here's the beauty salon worker. People are constantly checking the news, she says. What has been targeted? What is happening to the price of the dollar?
20: What's it like being in Van for some of these Iranians?
21: So Van is dusty and crowded. People bump into each other on the sidewalks. You hear a lot of Persian on the streets. A lot of the store signs are in Persian also. Many Iranians come here for a respite from the war. They can shop, party. They can go to Lake Van. I met a 53-year-old commercial manager who came here to meet a friend. He described Van this way.
23: A pill, you know, you just have a pill and it's no more pain for just 2-3-4 days.
21: No more pain, he says. But the beauty salon worker I spoke to says the situation in Iran was becoming so desperate for people that she knew some women here who had been forced into prostitution.
20: How do Iranians feel about their government surviving?
21: There were some who struck a defiant tone. Here's a woman I met resting while taking a shopping trip. She says people are willing to put up with the war or even a famine if that's what it takes to bring the regime down. But she did say that as the U.S. puts more pressure on the Iranian government, it meant more pressure on the Iranian people. The personal trainer I talked to said there was a glimmer of hope, but now young people who see no future in Iran. Things have gotten worse and worse, she says, and now we have to emigrate. In fact, she said she was in Van to take a personal training test to hope to immigrate to Australia. So, you know, Iranians are paying the price literally for the broken promises of this war at the grocery store, surviving bombings, and now a more paranoid and repressive regime.
20: And NPR's Hadil El-Shalchi in Van, Turkey, on the border with Iran. Thank you.
21: You're welcome.
0: For more on why so many Iranians want to leave the country, we've called Abbas Milani. He is the director of Iranian studies at Stanford University. Mr. Milani, thank you so much for speaking with us.

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8: From Marketplace in Los Angeles, I'm Nova Safo in for Kimberly Adams. Good morning. The U.S. budget picture for 2026 is looking quite challenging. The federal government has already borrowed almost $2 trillion so far this fiscal year, and it's on track to borrow even more before the year is over, adding to a ballooning deficit. Marketplace's Nancy Marshall-Genzer looks at what's contributing to the government's shortfall.
10: The Congressional Budget Office estimates the federal budget deficit was $1.8 trillion just for the first 10 months of the government's fiscal year, which ends September 30th. Maya McGinnis, president of the Committee for a Responsible Federal Budget, says just in July,
11: the country borrowed $432 billion. That's $14 billion a day.
10: What's causing all the red ink this year? On the one hand, there's less money coming in because of tax cuts and last year's big tax and spending bill. Nancy Vandenhouten is lead economist at Oxford Economics.
12: We had an extra strong tax refund season. You know, we've seen a big drop in corporate taxes because of the law.
10: On the other hand, the government is spending more. Among the biggest drivers of the deficit, Medicare, Social Security, and interest on our national debt, which is about to hit $40 trillion, according to Jessica Riedel, tax and budget fellow at the Brookings Institution.
13: The debt is bigger than the economy right now, which has never happened in American history outside of World War II.
10: Riedel says there are no easy solutions. Everything has to be on the table. Her suggestions, hiking Social Security payroll taxes for high earners, raising the retirement age, and trimming benefits for high-income seniors. I'm Nancy Marshall-Genzer for Marketplace.
8: Despite the challenges Nancy just mentioned, the credit rating agency Fitch is maintaining its AA-plus rating on federal debt. It cited the U.S. economy's resiliency and the dollar's status as the world's reserve currency. Also, we just got the Census Bureau's estimate of retail sales for July, an unexpected drop and a significant one, down 0.6%. Forecasters were expecting a slight advance as this year's higher tax refunds run out. Let's do the numbers. Japan's Nikkei closed up 0.6%. It ends the week up 4.5%. The Shanghai Composite Index was flat, closing out the week down 0.4%. In London, the FTSE is up 0.1%. Dow, S&P, and NASDAQ futures are mixed. The Dow future down about 85 points. The 10-year Treasury yield is at 4.65%. It started the week at 4.72%.

classic Chicago blues from Howling Wolf, a.k.a. Chester Arthur Burnett. Howling Wolf, along with, on this track, Otis Spann on piano, Hubert Sumlin on guitar, Willie Dixon on bass, and Fred Below on drums. Howling Wolf recorded in Chicago back in June of 1960. Before that, we heard W.C. Clark from a disc called Heart of Gold. That one came out back in 1994, was recorded in Austin the prior year. And W.C. Clark doing a cover of the Ronnie Earl composition. I want to shout about it. Next year on KRVS, we're going to turn to one of the people that used to go into East Austin to hear W.C. Clark play in the clubs there. A lot of Austin blues musicians were influenced by Clark. Jimmy Vaughn, Doyle Bramhall, also Stevie Ray Vaughan, of course, and Angela Straley.

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Albert King on guitar and vocals, recorded back in January of 1971. His rendition of She Caught the Katy, a number that was written by Taj Mahal and Yank Rachel back, what was it, 1968. Taj recorded that piece. And it refers to the Missouri-Kansas-Texas Railroad, the Katy. Before hearing Albert King, we heard Angela Straley from 1992 and from a disc called Antone's Women, bringing you the best in blues. And she was doing a rendition of Neighbor, Neighbor, a number written by producer and songwriter Huey P. Moe. Next here on KRVS, we just heard a Taj Mahal tune. We're going to turn to Taj next. We're going to go back to 1969, listen to Taj Mahal on the National Steel Guitar, doing a number that was first recorded back in June of 1928 by the

A Texan, Henry Thomas, that also recorded Bulldoze Blues, which later morphed into Canned Heat's version of Going Up the Country. Here, though, is Taj Mahal with his rendition here on KRVS of Texas Henry Brown's Fishing Blues.

0: There was a little boy. He stuttered. And he stuttered so bad his mother couldn't understand what he would be talking about. And she never did know anyone to stutter but that one child that she had. So in this way of speaking, the little boy stuttered so bad the mother couldn't understand him, and he couldn't understand mother, because she would tell him, say, "Well, son, what you want this morning?" He said, but he's talking about butter and toast. So she said, "Well," I said, "Lord, what's the matter with my child?" So he heard her, so the little boy decided he would leave home. So he taken his little flour sack and packed his little things, he left. And he run up on a rolling mill, which was called Mr. Charlie's Rolling Mill. So the little boy get there, Mr. Charlie was working around his rose bushes. So he walked up to him and said, Mimit, he wanted to ask him his name. But the man stooped, straightened up and said, "My name is Charlie." So the little boy said, I want a home. He said, "Boy, you can't work." He said, "Mimit can work." He said, "Well, I tell you what, I don't have time to fool with you, but I tell you what, if you promise me, I got an old bunkhouse out there in the back that you can live in. If you promise me, and my meal catch a fire on one of these mornings, that you see this is one block up the road here, you'll run up here and tell me that my meal's on fire, I will let you live in that bunkhouse as long as you live." So the little boy told him, said, "Me will." So last one Sunday morning, Mr. Charlie's meal did catch on fire. The little boy done the best he could to put it out, but he couldn't. So the little boy, he did do what Mr. Charlie told him. He run up there to tell Mr. Charlie about his meal was on fire. When he got there, Mr. Charlie was working around his rose bushes again. He said, "Boy, here you is again." He said, you're trying to tell him your rolling meal is on fire." So Mr. Charlie looked at him and said, "Boy, listen. He said, I told you what, I got to do my work." He stooped down again and go to work with his rose bush, and he thought about it. He had told the little boy, if his meal did catch a fire, to run up there and tell him back. So he said, "Look at here, boy." See, he just kept on pointing back. Said, you, he said, "Look, if you can't talk, it's a singing." And he hollered at him. He just like this. He said,
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Middle Charlie, boy, you'll have a home with me. Just as long as there is a day. Little boy couldn't help but cry. He walked off to himself and cried and told Mr. Charlie one more time.

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Told him good. Whoa, Mr. Charlie.

Texas blues man Lightning Hopkins recorded back in 1967 with Mr. Charlie. He recorded that for Jewel Paula Records at the time. They were in Shreveport. One of Lightning's very well-known compositions. Before we heard Lightning Hopkins here on KRVS, we heard Taj Mahal. Taj from 1969 doing his rendition of the Henry Thomas classic from 1928, Fishing Blues. And who was it? Lovin' Spoonful recorded that song also, Fishing Blues, back in 1965 or so. We're going to turn next to, well, we heard Taj Mahal. We're going to turn to Taj Mahal and Keb Mo from their first Taj Mo records that came out back in 2017, a collaboration of two really wonderful contemporary blues giants. We're going to listen to a number that was written by Keb Mo, both Taj and Keb on vocals on this track. A piece called Ain't Nobody Talkin'.

Taj Mahal and Keb Mo from 2017 and from the disc Taj Mo. You're listening to the Blues Box on Public Radio for Acadiana, KRVS. We have blues for you till 1 this afternoon. Right now we're going to take a look at some of the music happening around the area tonight. In downtown Lafayette, the Debtors will be playing at Hideaway on Lee. Also in downtown tonight, the Vermillionaires are going to be at Rockin' Bowl. Charlie G's tonight. Audrey Broussard is performing at Whiskey and Vine, Delta Papa. Yvette Landry will be playing in Brobridge tonight, Buck and Johnny's, and also tonight, Dinger, Blanket of M, and Killing Bugs, all at Devil's Den. River Smooth will be at Cafe Sydney May in Brobridge. The 4A Tradition will be playing at Pat's Atchafalaya Club in Henderson. Kyle and Amy will be at the Adopted Dog Brewery tonight. Dom Francis plus SideQuest performing at Blue Moon Saloon. And in Arnaville, the Tailgaters Band will be at the Silver Slipper. And in Abbeville tonight, Aaron Hebert is at Shucks. Tomorrow morning, there's an acoustic Cajun jam session at Moncus Park, coinciding with the Farmers and Artisans Market, starting around 9 a.m. And, of course, there's the Saturday morning Cajun jam session in Eunice at the Savoy Music Center, starting around 9 also. At 11 a.m. tomorrow at Taunt Marie and Brobridge is a Cajun jam, and another Cajun jam at Vermilionville that starts at 1 p.m. There's Jamming on the Bayou tomorrow at St. Landry Parish Visitor Center. Also, there's a Zydeco Jam tomorrow at New Arts and Culture Collective in Arnaville. Mason Trail and Zydeco Rhythm will be playing for Zydeco Breakfast tomorrow morning at Buck and Johnny's. And tomorrow night at Buck and Johnny's, Jake Knott is playing. And also in Brobridge, La Poussière High Performance is going to be playing. Back in Lafayette at Adopted Dog Brewing, Brennan and Miles performing. Fifth Avenue will be at Rockin' Bowl tomorrow night. Also in Opelousas, Tommy G and Stormy Weather play at Toby's Lounge. J.C. Melanson will be at the Silver Slipper in Arnaville. And also Ami Dutesh with Dustin Dale Gaspar playing tomorrow night at Blue Moon Saloon. Kyle Huval and the Dixie Club Ramblers will be at the Hideaway on Lee tomorrow night. Also got Jack Woodson playing at Charlie G's. Tet Dur will be at Pat's Atchafalaya Club in Henderson. Cade Domecq and Full Throttle perform at Cypress Cove Landing. And Hugh and the Wrecking Crew are playing tomorrow night at Pedro's Tacos and Tequila Bar on Ambassador Caffrey. Patrick Henry and the Liberation Band, as well as a New Vision Zydeco group, will be performing for a birthday bash at Darby's Pub and Grill in Carencrow. The band River Smooth will be at Shucks in Abbeville tomorrow. And also the Jill Butler Combo plays at Whiskey and Vine tomorrow night. They'll be playing for a brunch tomorrow at Cafe Sydney May in Brobridge, and then also at Cafe Sydney May tomorrow night. Don Hayes will be playing. And at Artmosphere, Hyden Trahan is performing. And turning to Sunday, every Sunday, the band Les Frères Michauds play for a Cajun dance and a brunch at Préjean's Restaurant on I-49. There's a jam session every Sunday in Arnaville at Bayou Tesh Brewery starting around 2 p.m. Step Rito and the Zydeco Outlaws will be at Rockin' Bowl this coming Sunday night. The Sunday people play at Whiskey and Vine. Also at the Hideaway on Lee Sunday night, Cajun Fire. Rusty Matuire will be at Cypress Cove Landing. Sam Sfar will be at Charlie G's this Sunday. And also in Brobridge, John Hayes plays at Cafe Sydney May. Jean Bertrand and the Pine Island Aces will be at the Vermilionville this coming Sunday afternoon, performing for the weekly Bal de Dimanche. And that starts at 1, runs to 4 p.m. KRVS carries the first couple of hours at live. So if you can't be there, tune in. Also on Sunday, Junior Lacrosse will be at Pat's Atchafalaya Club. Every Monday night, there's a bluegrass jam in downtown Lafayette at Cité des Arts. And this coming Monday night, the Stephen D. Cohen Blues Band will be playing at Blue Moon Saloon.
And we have music next here on the Blues Box from Kenny Neal. Kenny, the eldest of many children of Rafael Neal. A lot of musicians in that family. Rafael was a vocalist and a blues harp player. In fact, he ended up having Buddy Guy in his band in Baton Rouge back in the 1950s before Buddy ended up going up to Chicago. And fair is fair. Buddy later asked Kenny Neal to go up to Chicago and perform in Buddy's band, playing bass. Kenny, of course, is a multi-instrumentalist, plays lap steel, bass, guitar, blues harp. We're going to listen to Kenny from a disc called Hoodoo Moon that came out on Alligator Records back in 1994. Here's Kenny. You're on KRVS with a piece for us called Money Don't Make the Man.

Marsha Ball, recorded back in 2002. Marsha, along with, on that particular track, Tracy Nelson and Angela Straley also assisting on vocals. Del Rey was on guitar, obviously a number called I Want a Tall Skinny Papa from a disc called Shout, Sister Shout, which is a tribute to Sister Rosetta Tharpe. And Rosetta Tharpe recorded that tune back in February of 1942 with Lucky Millinder and his orchestra. We heard Kenny Neal just before hearing Marsha Ball and Friends. We heard Kenny from his disc Hoodoo Moon. Again, that one came out back in 1994. Kenny doing a number for us called Money Don't Make the Man. And we just heard sort of a tribute to Sister Rosetta Tharpe. We're going to turn to Sister Rosetta Tharpe next year on KRVS. She started recording in the late 1930s. She was a Pentecostal. Her mother got her started singing early in the church, and she became a fabulous entertainer. There's some videos of her, some film of her actually out on the internet. She's wonderful to watch. She was a really good guitar player and a fabulous stage personality, and of course a great singer. We're going to turn to Sister Rosetta Tharpe next here on the Blues Box. We're going to go back to November of 1947. She's backed up here by the Sammy Price Trio. Sammy Price, of course, has quite a history in the blues himself, backing up other people and also recording on his own. Here, though, Sister Rosetta Tharpe with the Sammy Price Trio. Sister Rosetta Tharpe on guitar and vocals with The Natural Facts.

tell you the natural facts that a man don't understand that Bible right, and that's all. I just tell you that's all.

Ruthie Foster with Lord Remember Me from a disc called Let It Burn that came out in 2011. She was backed up there by the Blind Boys of Alabama. She had toured with them back in 2009. She is originally from a small town called Gause, Texas. She came from a family of gospel singers and has become quite a blues and gospel sensation. She's won a number of awards as a blues singer. She's also a guitarist. Again, Ruthie Foster. She was preceded here on KRVS by Sister Rosetta Tharpe, another guitar playing gospel singer. Rosetta Tharpe recorded back in November of 1947. Rosetta Tharpe doing The Natural Facts, backed up by the Sammy Price Trio. Next on the Blues Box, we're going to stay with the theme of gospel. Of course, gospel has fed a lot of the growth of blues. A lot of blues singers early on were also gospel singers. We're going to turn to the band the Mississippi Sheiks. They were one of the best known African-American string bands of the 1930s. They recorded from roughly 1930 to 1935, was their most productive period of recording. Here they are let me see, 1932, I believe, the Mississippi Sheiks with a number called He Calls That Religion.

The mother you please, why'd you talk? I'm on a bend my knees, sailing the past like a snake in a dress. There's all the time and no Christian face. I ain't been to heaven, but I've been torn. The streets was pearl, look at the gates was golden. So when I get to heaven, what I sang and tell the how much escape them gates of hell. And when I get to heaven, about 1,000 years, I sit right down, look, I talk and tell. I talk with my father, man, I chat with his son, I talk.

0: Deb Pickett on guitar and vocals, recorded in Philadelphia back in August of 1949. 99 and a half won't do, a number that was first recorded by Reverend E.W. Claiborne back in the 1920s. Dan Pickett was originally from Birmingham. His real name was James Founty, and he had a very, very interesting style, obviously. You can tell from this particular track. His guitar playing sounds like he was influenced by Tampa Red. His vocals sounded a bit like Tommy McLennan. He obviously, well, he did have some other influences, but one of the most distinctive aspects of his playing or singing, I should say, was that staccato delivery that he gives at times. He crams more syllables into a bar of music than just about anybody else. Before we heard Dan Pickett, we heard the Mississippi Sheiks doing a number called "He Calls That Religion." 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We have blues for you till 1 this afternoon. 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Thanks to all of you out there who contribute and keep us on the air. We're going to break for the news. We'll be back at 10:06 with some Buddy Guy. 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
6: Live from NPR News in Washington, I'm Windsor Johnston. Luigi Maggioni is set to appear in federal court in Manhattan at this hour. He's expected to plead guilty to charges connected to the shooting death of UnitedHealthcare CEO Brian Thompson. A murder trial in state court is set for next month. President Trump is asking the Supreme Court to lift a block on construction for the White House ballroom. NPR's Carrie Johnson reports the administration says a lower court order to stop the work is unlawful.
7: Solicitor General John Sauer says the ongoing construction is vital for national security. In a new filing with the Supreme Court, Sauer says a single district judge should not be able to decide what's necessary to protect the president and staff at the White House. President Trump's taken a special interest in the renovations, which he says will include a highly secure ballroom and crucial national security features. His lawyers say the National Trust for Historic Preservation has not suffered any real injury. A divided federal appeals court panel ruled the issue is for Congress to decide and that the president is a temporary tenant, not the owner of the White House. Carrie Johnson, NPR News.
6: Retail spending, which is a key economic measure, declined in July for the first time in months. Spending is down 0.6% compared to June, according to the latest report from the Commerce Department. NPR's Alina Selyuk has more.
8: In July, compared to June, people spent a bit less on autos and auto parts, on electronics, and at gas stations, as gas prices had dipped a bit. But the big reason why retail sales fell in July compared to June seems to do with Prime Day. It's a big sales event that was previously in July, but this year was moved to June. And so online sales fell 2.2% month to month. Now, comparing the spending to last year, sales grew almost across the board, with people buying more clothes and gardening supplies. Spending at restaurants and bars was up 5%, and higher gas prices had people spending more at gas stations by 16% from a year ago. Alina Selyuk, NPR News.
6: Ukraine is stepping up drone attacks on Russian-occupied Crimea. NPR's Greg Myrie reports the strikes have disrupted power, fuel supplies, and cell phone service across the peninsula.
9: Early Thursday, Ukrainian drones knocked out electricity in Sevastopol, the biggest and most important city in Crimea. Now, power was restored after several hours, but these are now everyday events. Electricity and cell phone service is going out for days at a time. Water also gets cut off. Fuel is scarce and has been rationed. People say shops are often closed.
6: That's NPR's Greg Myrie reporting from Kyiv. On Wall Street, the Dow was down 62 points. This is NPR News in Washington. The U.S. Park Police are investigating vandalism at the World War II Memorial in Washington, D.C. Soap was poured into its fountain, filling it with bubbles. Red and green graffiti was also spray-painted across parts of it. The Interior Department called the damage an utter disgrace. Authorities have not announced any arrests. The Kennedy Center Board has voted to put President Trump's name back on the building. A new inscription would say the center was restored and renovated by Trump. A federal judge previously ruled that only Congress can change the facility's name. The judge also cited a law prohibiting new memorials or commemorative plaques at the center. Britain's right-wing anti-immigration leader Nigel Farage is returning to Parliament after winning one of the strangest elections in recent British history. His opponent campaigned with a giant trash can on his head, as NPR's Fatma Al-Kassab reports.
10: Farage received more than 63% of the vote in the special by-election, which he triggered after coming under scrutiny over his campaign finances, and which all of Britain's mainstream parties decided to boycott. Farage's closest rival, joke candidate Count Binface, who has run in multiple elections, got more than a quarter of the vote. Farage didn't attend the count, earlier saying he didn't want to be demeaned and humiliated by nobodies. Count Binface, for his part, said he was gratified after what was his best electoral performance yet. Fatima Al-Kassab, NPR News, London.
6: I'm Windsor Johnston, NPR News, in Washington.
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0: It's 6 minutes after the hour of 10 a.m. You are tuned into the Blues Box here on KRVS. We have blues for you till 1 this afternoon. Stay tuned at 1 o'clock for Nick Spitzer and American Roots. After Nick, stay tuned at 3 p.m. for Roger Cash. Roger's up with Freetown Radio. Buddy Guy kicks us off this hour of the Blues Box. We're going to go back to 2010. He said a number of discs out since that time, a number of them produced by Tom Hambridge, who's on this disc and playing drums and produced this one. The disc is Living Proof. Here's Buddy Guy on guitar and vocals with a special guest Carlos Santana also on guitar. A piece for us called Where the Blues Begins.

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Milton and Anna Popovic from a disc called Blue Room, and that was their rendition of Red River Blues, an old Sonny Terry and Brownie McGee tune. And originally, Anna and Milton Popovic were from Belgrade in the former Yugoslavia. They left the Troubles there many years ago. It's interesting, Milton started, he really got into blues at a young age, in fact, taught himself English listening to blues tunes. And of course, his daughter ended up being quite a fine vocalist and blues guitarist herself. Again, this from a disc called Blue Room that came out back in 2015. We heard Buddy Guy just before that. Buddy Guy, along with Carlos Santana, doing a number called Where the Blues Begins from a disc called Living Proof. And again, Tom Hambridge was the producer on that and the drummer on that particular track and disc. We're going to turn to Hambridge next. He produced a couple of Buddy Guy albums. Actually, this one won a Grammy, Living Proof, and Born to Play Guitar won a Grammy, and Tom Hambridge produced that one also. Hambridge, years ago, worked as a drummer and singer for blues guitarist Roy Buchanan. He was on Susan Tedeschi's disc Just Won't Burn in 1997. That was a groundbreaking disc. He's been on a lot of them over the years. And he had a disc out this one was out in 2018. He's had another one since called The NOLA Sessions. From that disc here is Tom Hambridge on vocals and guitar, and he wrote the song Hambridge with a number called Blues.

The Muddy Waters Band from 1997 and from the disc Hard Again. Muddy, of course, also Johnny Winter on guitar, and James Cotton on blues harp, Pine Top Perkins on piano, Bob Margolin also on guitar, Charles Calmazzi on bass, Willie Big Eyes Smith on drums. The Blues had a baby, and they named it Rock and Roll. Before that, we heard Tom Hambridge from his disc Enola Sessions, Tom Hambridge doing a number called Blues Crazy. And Muddy Waters hit the nail on the head on that last tune. The Blues had a baby, and they named it Rock and Roll. A lot of people who were into rock and roll in the 60s and even later didn't recognize that some of the tunes the rock and rollers were playing were actually blues. Case in point would be Ellis McDaniel, a.k.a. Bo Diddley's 1955 recording of I'm a Man that Muddy Waters quickly covered as Mannish Boy. And in 1965, the Yardbirds with Jeff Beck on guitar covered I'm a Man.

Long John Hunter with a number that was first recorded by B.B. King and actually inspired by Dr. Clayton, a number called Quit My Baby. And Long John Hunter, this track is on an album called Lone Star Shootout that was recorded in Austin and released back in 1999. It also featured Lonnie Brooks and also Philip Walker, different people on different tracks. And again, that was Long John Hunter on this particular number. Before that, we heard the band The Yardbirds from 1965 with Jeff Beck on guitar. Good example of blues influencing rock and roll. They did a cover of the old Bo Diddley tune, I'm a Man. Next year on KRVS, off to Chicago, and music from the late Coco Taylor, queen of Chicago blues. Here she is from a disc called Old School that came out in 2007. She's doing a number written by Willie Dixon, first recorded by Muddy Waters. Don't Go No Further.

The late Denise LaSalle, recorded back in 1984 on Malico Records, from the album Right Place, Right Time, a number called Your Husband is Cheating on Us. She had some interesting, salacious compositions over the years. Originally from Belzoni, Mississippi, she had recorded and performed and toured, all that sort of thing, but her career really did well once she signed with Malico Records back in 1980. Denise LaSalle. She was preceded by Coco Taylor, the late queen of Chicago blues. We heard Coco Taylor from the disc Old School from 2007. Coco doing a rendition of Don't Go No Further. Next year on KRVS, we're going to turn to Mickey Champion. Mickey was originally from Lake Charles, Louisiana, ended up heading out to L.A. decades ago, and was the wife of bandleader Roy Milton for many, many years until his death. She herself had recorded sort of in the style of Little Esther Phillips back in the 1950s. In 2002, she had a disc out called What You Want. From that disc, here is Mickey Champion along with Keb Moe on slide guitar doing a number called My Little Boy Blue.

0: I feel the same. Bonnie Raitt from her disc "Taking My Time" that came out on Warner Brothers Records back in 1973. This was her second outing on Warner Brothers. Before we heard Bonnie Raitt here on KRVS, we heard Mickey Champion from 2002 and from her disc "What You Want." Mickey Champion, again, originally from Lake Charles, Louisiana. We heard her with accompanied by Keb Moe on slide guitar doing a number called "My Little Boy Blue." Next year on the Blues Box on KRVS, we're going to turn to Roy Bookbinder, a real character, a good guitar player and excellent raconteur. This guy had many, many stories to tell. He had at one point been Blind Reverend Gary Davis's chauffeur. He volunteered to be a chauffeur, so Reverend Gary Davis would give him guitar lessons and teach him Davis's style. Bookbinder ended up learning a lot of different finger-picking blues styles. We're going to listen to him do a number that was first recorded by Bo Carter. Bo Carter recorded this back in the 1930s. Carter was, among other things, he was with the Mississippi Sheiks for a while. Roy Bookbinder with a number called "Let's Get Drunk Again."
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0: King Solomon Hill, recorded and for Paramount Records in Grafton, Wisconsin, back in 1932. King Solomon Hill recorded, so far they've found like about 8 tracks. And this one's called Whoopee Blues, and definitely some pretty serious threats in that one. King Solomon Hill was it's originally from Macomb, Mississippi. His real name was Joe Holmes. He ended up settling in around Sibley, Louisiana, and there was a small community there called King Solomon Hill, and it's believed that's where he got his moniker. Had an irregular guitar style, but very, very interesting, interesting vocals, and also basically emphatic accents from that guitar. We heard Roy Bookbinder just before hearing King Solomon Hill. Bookbinder from 1993. He did the Bo Carter tune, Let's Get Drunk Again. 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

Paul Butterfield Blues Band from the mid-1960s doing their rendition of the Robert Johnson tune Walking Blues. Paul Butterfield on blues harp and lead guitarist, of course, was Mike Bloomfield. They were both from Chicago and got to learn and perform with a lot of the Chicago greats. Butterfield himself influenced quite a bit by the playing of Little Walter. And it's the Paul Butterfield Blues Band bringing us into the third hour of 4 hours of blues for us this Friday here on KRVS. We have blues for you till 1 o'clock. Coming up at 1, American Roots with Nick Spitzer. And after Nick, at 3 p.m., Freetown Radio with Roger Cash. And there was another guitarist besides Michael Bloomfield in the Paul Butterfield Blues Band. Both Paul Butterfield and Mike Bloomfield died somewhat young. They had issues with alcohol and drugs, that sort of thing. Elvin Bishop was originally from Tulsa, Oklahoma. He ended up in Chicago to go to school, ended up in the Paul Butterfield Blues Band, and he was a survivor. He has had a long life, still recording as of a couple of years ago. We're going to go back, though, to 1991 and listen to Elvin Bishop on guitar and vocals with a title track to his disc, Don't Let the Boss Man Get You Down.

from a disc called I Go Wild. It came out back in 2001. That was Guitar Shorty. His real name was David William Kearney, and he went way back. Back in the 50s, he worked for about a year with Ray Charles as a guitarist, and then ended up recording his first single with Cobra Records in 1957. That was in Chicago. Worked with the Guitar Slim's Review, his band. Ended up in New Orleans performing for a while there, and worked with all sorts of people over the years. Guitar Shorty,

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1: Apparently play a little bit together. We heard Elvin Bishop just before hearing Guitar Shorty. We heard Elvin Bishop from the disc Don't Let the Boss Man Get You Down, Bishop, recorded back in 1991, and he is still doing it, at least as of a couple of years ago. A long run in the blues. Well, since Guitar Shorty's half-brother-in-law, I guess you'd call him, was Jimi Hendrix, we're going to turn to Hendrix next from a disc called Blues. Blues, of course, was at the base of a lot of Hendrix's music. Here's Jimi Hendrix here on KRVS with Red House.

band Mississippi Heat from a disc called Cab Driving Man, and that, of course, is a number called Luck of the Draw. The disc came out back in 2016. They've had others out since then. They've got a total of 14 discs out over the years. The band is led by the blues harp player Pierre Lacoque, and that was Annette Visor on the vocals on that track. Before hearing Mississippi Heat on KRVS, we heard Jimi Hendrix from a disc called Blues. Jimi Hendrix doing Red House. Next on the Blues Box on KRVS, music from Diona Greenleaf and her disc I Ain't Playin'. This came out in 2022. She'd had another disc out about 10 years prior to this. The lady is a great, great blues singer. She grew up in a family of gospel singers in Houston, Texas, and definitely a major talent. Here's Diona Greenleaf with a number called Peace Force, called My Backdoor Man. And, of course, this is not the one we heard earlier, the Willie Dixon composition that we heard during the first hour that Howling Wolf did. Diona Greenleaf here on KRVS with Backdoor Man.

0: Diona Greenleaf, once again, Diona from her disc I Ain't Playin' from 2002. You're listening to the Blues Box on Public Radio for Acadiana, KRVS. We have blues for you till 1 this afternoon.
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0: We're going to turn now and take a look at some of the music happening around the area. Tonight, the Vermillionaires will be at Rockin' Bowl in downtown Lafayette. The Debtor is also in downtown at the Hideaway on Lee. Audrey Broussard will be playing at Charlie G's tonight. Delta Papa appears at Whiskey and Vine in Brobridge this evening. Yvette Landry is going to be at Buck and Johnny's. Dinger, Blanket of M, and Killing Bugs all at Devil's Den. And Brobridge tonight at Cafe Sydney May, the band River Smooth, the 4-8 Tradition will be at Passachafalaya Club in Henderson. Also tonight, Kyle and Amy at the Adopted Dog Brewery, Dom Francis Plus Side Quest at Blue Moon Saloon. The Tailgaters Band will be playing in Arnaville at the Silver Slipper tonight, and Aaron Abair plays in Abbeville at Shucks. There's an acoustic Cajun jam tomorrow morning at Moncas Park here in Lafayette, coinciding with the Farmers and Artisans Market. Also one in Eunice at the Savoy Music Center there. That starts at 9 a.m. There's a Cajun jam at Tante Marie in Brobridge that starts at 11 a.m. and one here in Lafayette at Vermilionville that starts at 1 p.m. tomorrow. There's jamming on the bayou happening at St. Landry Parish Visitor Center. Also, there's a Zydeco jam tomorrow at Nunu Art and Culture Collective. Mason Trail and Zydeco Rhythm will be playing for Zydeco Breakfast tomorrow morning at Buck and Johnny's in Brobridge. And tomorrow night at Buck and Johnny's, Jake Knott is performing. Also in Brobridge, High Performance will be at La Poussière. Brennan and Miles will be at Adopted Dog Brewing here in Lafayette tomorrow evening. Fifth Avenue plays at Rockin' Bowl. Also tomorrow night in Opelousas, Tommy G and Stormy Weather play at Toby's Lounge. J.C. Melanson will be at the Silver Slipper in Arnaville. Also, we've got Ami Dutesh with Dustin Dale Gaspar at Blue Moon Saloon. And tomorrow at Hideaway on Lee in downtown Lafayette, Kyle Huval and the Dixie Club Ramblers. Jack Woodson will be at Charlie G's. Tet Dur performing at Passachafalaya Club in Henderson tomorrow. Kate Domack and Full Throttle will be at Cypress Cove Landing. Hugh and the Wrecking Crew play at Pedro's Tacos and Tequila Bar on Ambassador Caffrey tomorrow night. Patrick Henry and the Liberation Band, as well as the New Vision Zydeco, will be playing for a birthday bash at O'Darby's Pub and Grill in Karen Crow. And also, River Smooth will be at Shucks in Abbeville tomorrow night. The Jill Butler Combo is playing at Whiskey and Vine tomorrow night, and Jill Butler herself will be playing for a brunch at Cafe Sydney May tomorrow. And tomorrow night, Don Hayes plays at Cafe Sydney May. And Haydon Trahan will be at Artmosphere tomorrow evening. Every Sunday, Les Frères Michaud play for a Cajun dance and brunch at Prejean's Restaurant on I-49. There's a jam session at Bayou Test Brewing in Arnaville every Sunday afternoon at 2 p.m. Step Rito and the Zydeco Outlaws will be playing this Sunday at Rockin' Bowl. The Sunday People play Whiskey and Vine. Also on this Sunday, Cajun Fire is at the Hideaway on Lee. Rusty McTwyer will be at Cypress Cove Landing. Sam Sfar plays at Charlie G's on Sunday. Don Hayes will be back at the Cafe Sydney Bay in Brobridge. And for the Bal de Dimanche Sunday afternoon at Vermilionville, Jean Bertrand and the Pine Island Aces are performing. That's from 1 to 4 p.m. at Vermilionville. And, of course, KRVS carries the first 2 hours of that live. And a Sunday at Passachafalaya Club, Junior Lacrosse is playing. And every Monday night, there's a bluegrass jam at Cité des Arts in downtown Lafayette. And this coming Monday night, the Stephen D. Cohen Blues Band will be at Artmosphere. And we have music next year on KRVS from Mark Broussard and his new disc, Chance Worth Taking. He's got some interesting blues and also R&B on this particular disc. We're going to turn to if I could get this lined up here, turn to Mark Broussard and a number called Fever. This is not the Fever that was first recorded by Little Willie John back in 1956 and a big hit for Peggy Lee, but a different kind of fever. Mark Broussard.

heard now all the stories about the damage that she can do.

this going in to this evil situation.

from a disc called Ain't Doing Nothing Wrong. That was Floyd Lee. Floyd Lee on guitar and vocals, on lead guitar, Joel Pollack. Floyd Lee is an interesting character. He was born in Lamar, Mississippi, and when he was 10 years old, his family put him on a bus with a sign around his neck that said Chicago. They sent him to Chicago. Relatives took him in for a while. He ended up shining shoes on the street, that sort of thing, and got into music, was in a doo-wop group for a while, and then started doing Jimmy Reed material, and he came to the attention of Jimmy Reed and became a substitute guitar player for Jimmy Reed's band when Eddie Taylor was not around, and then had a straight job for decades, still playing blues the whole time, and ended up coming to the attention of Joel Pollack in the early 90s, and they ended up forming a band and had two or three discs out over the years. Floyd Lee, that, of course, a number called My Weakness. And before that, we heard Mark Broussard from his recent release, Chance Worth Taking. He did a piece called Fever. Next year on the Blues Box on KRVS, we're going to turn to Fruitland Jackson, another interesting blues artist. He's originally from Mississippi, born in Sunflower County, ended up in Chicago, mainly for work back in the 1950s. And later back to Mississippi, opened up a seafood company in Biloxi for a while, and has worked in blues in the schools programs in Chicago and elsewhere, and has had a few discs out on Electro 5 Records. We're going to turn to one that came out in 2003 called Blues 2.0. From that disc, here is Fruitland Jackson on guitar and vocals with one of his many compositions, a piece called Sometimes Bad Man Blues.

Bonjour, monsieur. When it's like, yeah, I come around.

mama. If I can't get you, my mama, get somebody else. But you want your baby to do. But you want your

Mississippi blues band Garfield Acres, recorded back in February of 1930 for Brunswick Records. He recorded that in Memphis. He had two recording sessions, one the prior year, 1929, for Vocalion Records. There are only four tracks known of his music, but he was influential. It's said that he was an influence on Robert Wilkins, who, of course, is a very famous, at least historically very famous Memphis blues man, and also an influence on John Lee Hooker. Had interesting vocal style, sort of an insistent, propulsive guitar style. And we heard just before that, we heard Fruitland Jackson from a disc called Blues 2.0. Fruitland Jackson from 2003 doing a number called Sometimes Bad Man Blues. Next year on KRVS, Blind Lemon Jefferson, one of the most influential of rural blues recording artists of the mid to late 1920s. We're going to listen to him recorded doing his classic Black Snake Moan. He recorded this in 1926. He recorded it again in 1927. We're going to turn to the second version of that tune. He recorded this version in Atlanta. Lots of walking bass and just interesting guitar style for that period. Blind Lemon Jefferson, Black Snake Moan.

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Asked my baby for 50 cents. She said lemon ain't a child in the yard.

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Say, baby, that's all right. 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What's the matter now? 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

0: 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Lord, that plastic, mama, done run my darling home.
1: Blind Lemon Jefferson with one of two versions of Black Snake Moan he recorded. This one again from March of 1927. He also recorded Black Snake Moan number 2 and also a number called Black Snake Dream Blues. He definitely worked that subject quite hard. Supposedly his version, that song was inspired by Victoria Spivey's 1926 recording of Black Snake Blues. 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We're going to break for the news with NPR at 12:01. We'll be back at 12:06 with some more blues for you. And to take us on up to the to news time, we're going to turn to Blind Blake, one of the great early guitar players, rural style guitar players like Blind Lemon Jefferson. And Blake, though, had a ragtime style that was really stunning for his time period. We're going to listen to him recorded back in September of 1929 in Chicago. Here's Blind Blake to take us up to news time with Blind Arthur's Breakdown.

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1: Pushing through the next several days with some extremely hot and sticky weather and the overall chances for wet weather remaining low. Wall-to-wall sunshine for today with our high close to 95. It's going to feel like it's over 107 outside. Generally clear for the early morning and a low mid-70s. And plenty of sunshine for Saturday, the high 97, heat index 109. Those mid to upper 90s returning on Sunday with some sun. Slight chance for showers or a thunderstorm by Sunday evening. Small in chance Monday. I'm meteorologist Jennifer Naramore.
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5: Live from NPR News in Washington, I'm Janine Herbst. Luigi Mangione has pleaded guilty to federal stalking charges in a New York courtroom today, connected to the shooting death of United Healthcare CEO Brian Thompson. NPR's Brian Mann was in the courtroom and has more.
6: Speaking in federal court, Luigi Mangione told the judge, "I knew what I was doing." He said, "I shot Mr. Thompson in Manhattan and he died." When the judge asked Luigi Mangione how he pleaded, Mangione said guilty. Sentencing in this case is now set for December. According to the judge, the prosecution has recommended a sentence that would be more than 20 years behind bars, but the judge said repeatedly that the exact penalty that she hands down could be very different.
5: NPR's Brian Mann reporting from New York. Federal regulators have opened a probe into so-called mention markets. As NPR's Bobby Allen reports, it's a type of prediction market betting that allows people to wager on words spoken by the president, executives, and sportscasters during live and even sometimes pre-recorded events.
7: Mention markets have surged in popularity on sites like Kalshi and Polymarket, despite critics who say the markets are easy to rig. Now the Commodity Futures Trading Commission has opened a review of this type of betting as regulators determine if the markets are susceptible to manipulation. That's according to two sources with direct knowledge of the probe who were not authorized to speak publicly. In response, Kalshi has removed all mention markets for sports, where people were able to bet on whether a sportscaster would say things like MVP or jump shot or overtime. The new review follows the revelation that President Trump's teleprompter operator had been profiting off the president's words on Kalshi. Bobby Allen, NPR News.
5: Nigel Farage has regained his seat in the UK's parliament, beating fringe candidates led by a trash can wearing comet in a special election. Farage is the leader of the anti-immigration reform UK party and abruptly quit his seat last month amid an investigation into whether he failed to report a $6.7 million gift from an international crypto billionaire. He has denied any wrongdoing. Retail sales fell more than forecasters expected last month, and Pierre Scott Horsley reports.
8: Retail sales fell by 0.6% last month as consumers dialed back their spending on both cars and appliances. Internet sales also fell during July, partly because Amazon moved its Prime Day promotion up into June this year. Spending was also down at gas stations and grocery stores, which was mainly the result of lower prices. Spending at restaurants and clothing stores rose last month. Oil prices are mixed after two tankers from the United Arab Emirates were attacked while trying to cross the Strait of Hormuz. Retail gasoline prices showed little change overnight.
5: And Pierre Scott Horsley reporting. Wall Street is trading lower at this hour. You're listening to NPR News. Washington and Oregon continue to be the states reporting the most large wildfires in the U.S. Crews are battling more than three dozen large wildfires in those states. Jenny Kinsey with the Mountain West News Bureau has more on the Frijoles fire north of Santa Fe that's grown to more than 8,000 acres.
9: Destructive fires in eastern Washington claimed hundreds of homes. In the Reno area, a fast-moving blaze has prompted mass evacuations. Now, firefighters are striving to prevent the same in Santa Fe, a city known for its arts markets and rich history. At the moment, the biggest concern for residents is smoke. Charles Kuniyoshi is a Forest Service spokesperson.
10: It is recommended to keep your windows closed. And then if you don't need to go outside for any type of activities, you know, try to stay indoors.
9: Health officials say smoke from fires can be dangerous, especially for people with chronic health conditions, the elderly and young children. The Santa Fe Opera canceled some performances because of the conditions. For NPR News, I'm Jenny Kinsey in Albuquerque.
5: A Connecticut pet food company is voluntarily recalling some of its dog food because of concerns about salmonella. Omis Pride says the recall affects one lot of the company's Woof Complete Canine Chicken Recipe dog food in six-pound bags, which tested positive for salmonella. This after a customer complained. In a statement, the company says three illnesses have been reported in association with that complaint. I'm Janine Herbst, NPR News in Washington.
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12: And it is 6 minutes after the hour of 12 noon. You are tuned into the final hour of the Blues Box for this Friday here on KRVS. Coming up in, less than an hour, will be American Roots with Nick Spitzer. And after Nick, do stay tuned for Roger Cash. Roger's on at 3 p.m. with Freetown Radio. And, of course, we have more national and international news coming up at 4 p.m. on the program, All Things Considered. We start off this hour with a track from what would be James Cotton's last disc. It was called Cottonmouth Man. It came out in 2013. James Cotton first appeared on the major blues scene back in the mid-1950s when he joined the Muddy Waters Blues Band, stayed with Muddy from 55 to 66 or so, and then was on some other recordings of Muddy's later on. Went out on his own and had a band and put out some really good material over the years. Here he is, James Cotton on blues harp with Tom Hambridge on drums, and Hambridge also produced the disc. Joe Bonamassa on this track on lead guitar. Daryl Newlish doing the vocals. James Cotton and friends doing the title track to Cottonmouth Man.

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1: Francine Reed here on KRVS from a disc called I Got a Right to Some of My Best, a compilation disc of blues she's recorded over the years. She's originally from Illinois. I worked for years with Lyle Lovett's big band, also appeared with people like Miles Davis, Stanley Jordan, Smokey Robinson, and others, recorded duets with Willie Nelson and also Delbert McClinton. Before we heard Francine Reed, we heard James Cotton from his disc Cottonmouth. Now, James Cotton, only on blues harp on that track. He had undergo chemo and radiation back in 1994 for throat cancer. He beat it, but it really affected his voice. So on this disc, we hear Darryl Newlish doing the vocals for James Cotton. Darryl Newlish was one of the founding members of the band Anson Funderburg and the Rockets back in the late 70s. He was from Dallas and he's been all over the place since Anson Funderburg and the Rockets. Funderburg himself, fine guitarist, incorporating some of the best of both Texas guitar sound and also Chicago blues. We're going to listen to Anson Funderburg and the Rockets from their debut album. It came out in 1981. It was called Talk to You by Hand. From that album, Anson Funderburg and the Rockets with Darryl Newlish on vocals, doing a number that was recorded back in 1960 by B.B. King, but based on an old Dr. Clayton tune from the 1940s. Anson Funderburg and the Rockets with Walking Dr. Bill.

Teresa James and the Rhythm Tramps from a disc called Rose Colored Glasses that came out back in 2023. That was a number called Brand New Flames. Teresa James, originally from Houston, she and her band make their home now in Southern California. Before hearing Teresa James and her group, we heard Anson Funderburg and the Rockets from their debut album from 1981, Talk to You by Hand, the name of the album. They did on a B.B. King cover called Walking Dr. Bill. Next year on KRVS, music from Big Mama Thornton. Big Mama Thornton backed up by the Muddy Waters Blues Band back in 1966. Big Mama Thornton here on KRVS doing a piece for us called Sometimes I Have a Heartache.

B.B. King with a number called I Done Got Wise from a disc called His Best, the electric B.B. King. Music released back in 1969. Before we heard B.B. King, we heard Big Mama Thornton backed up by the Muddy Waters Blues Band, recorded in San Francisco back in 1966. Big Mama Thornton was always trying to get back the success she had had in the early 1950s when she recorded Hound Dog. She was the first person to record that. Of course, she had a big hit with it, but Elvis Presley later covered it and had a big hit with it. We turn next year on the Blues Box on KRVS to Little Milton. Milton Campbell first recorded as a guitarist for Willie Love in Jackson, Mississippi back in 1951. Here he is, recorded in 1957. He sort of sounds somewhat like B.B. King on this track, both his guitar playing and his vocals, but Little Milton ended up having his own sound and certainly his own hits. Here's Little Milton with Love at First Sight.

Clarence Gatemouth Brown from 1981 and from an album called All Right Again, Gatemouth, doing a number called Dollar Got to Blues. Before that, we heard Little Milton from 1957 doing a number called Love at First Sight. And we turn next year on KRVS to T-Bone Walker. T-Bone Walker was a big influence on Clarence Gatemouth Brown. Gatemouth learned quite a bit from T-Bone's style, but he wasn't definitely wasn't a T-Bone clone. But he did get a big boost in his career in 1945 when he was playing. Well, when he was at the Bronze Peacock Club in Houston, Texas, T-Bone Walker was playing, and he got sick, and Gatemouth Brown just basically took over the performance and ended up impressing Don Roby, the owner of the club, enough that he gave Gatemouth its first big chance. We're going to turn to T-Bone Walker next, one of the most influential of electric blues guitarists ever to record. Here is T-Bone Walker, recorded in Los Angeles. He was, of course, originally from Texas, recorded back in 1956 doing T-Bone Blues.

Arthur Crudup, recorded in Chicago back in September of 1956 with the original, That's All Right. And he was, again, originally from Mississippi, found himself in Chicago, went up there to try and make a living and was having a hard time, but was playing music. Lester Melrose of RCA Records discovered him and sent him to Tampa Red. They wrote this tune, or that's the story anyway. And, of course, in July of 1954, Elvis Presley would record this version of the tune after having almost a day at Sun Records with no progress made on recordings. Then he and Scotty Moore and Bill Black sort of got into a groove with That's All Right, and it was a good hit for Elvis Presley. Before we heard Arthur Crudup, we heard T-Bone Walker from 1956 doing T-Bone Blues. Next year on KRVS, we're going to turn to Booker White. We're going to listen to him recorded right after he got out of prison, Parchman Farm Prison, back in March of 1940. He went right into the studios and recorded a number of tunes. One of them, a number that will always be associated with him, Booker's Jitterbug Swing.

blues band and all-around songster Leadbelly, Judy Leadbetter, recorded back in 1947 for Smithsonian Records back then. He had with him, he was on guitar and vocals, of course. He also had Brownie McGee on guitar on that track, a number called Pig Meat. Before that, we heard Book of White from 1940, right after he got out of Parchman Farm Prison. He did a number for us called Booker's Jitterbug Swing. Next here on KRVS, we just heard Brownie McGee backing up Leadbelly. We're going to turn to Brownie McGee and his longtime partner in blues, Sonny Terry on blues harp, and of course Brownie on vocals and guitar. The two got together early in the 1940s and performed together and recorded together for many, many years. Here they are from 1959, Sonny Terry and Brownie McGee with Living with the Blues.

0: Sonny Terry and Brownie McGee here on KRVS. And that about wraps up this edition of the Blues Box for this Friday. I'm Raul Bro. I'd like to thank you for tuning in today. Also, like to invite you to stay tuned. More good music is coming your way in just a few minutes on the program American Roots with Nick Spitzer. Then at 3 p.m., do stay tuned for Roger Cash. Roger's up with Freetown Radio. We have national and international news coming up at 4 p.m. on the program All Things Considered. And, of course, we have music on into the night here on KRVS all night long, and then Cajun and Creole and Zydeco music tomorrow, all sorts of wonderful genres coming your way throughout the weekend. 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

0: Bonjour, mes amis. This is Cedric Watson coming at you one time. I'd like to let you all know that every Sunday afternoon from 4 p.m. until 5 p.m. right here on 88.7 FM KRVS, you can come join me in La Nación Creole to listen to different Creole grooves and music from all over the Creole-speaking world. Haiti, Louisiana, Caribbeans, all over. 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

0: I Wonder Why, Dan and the Belmonts, 1958. The group's name came from Belmont Avenue in the Belmont section of the Bronx, Dion's neighborhood and home of the Bronx's Little Italy. More on Dion and the wider musical world of doo-wop when American Roots returns.
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0: This is American Roots, following the life of Dion and the emergence of what was called doo-wop as part of R&B and rock and roll. Four-part harmony singing of nonsense syllables, a little like bebop scatting. They were used in out-front vocals and especially in the chorus on songs like this one from 1953, Good Lovin' by Washington, D.C.'s Clovers.

0: Dion singing Abraham, Martin, and John, 1968. And we are back with Dion's enduring relationship to blues and rhythm and blues and old and new recordings when American Roots returns.
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0: This is our program hour about the life, music, and cultural surround of Dion DiMucci. In 2020, Dion assembled a grand gathering of artists, songs, and memories for a CD called Blues with Friends. We'll hear songs from it in a few. But first, here's one of his biggest hits, Back When. It recalls his Jones for the blues, recorded in 1961, The Wanderer on American Roots.
4: Whoa.

0: Sam Cooke and his definitive song, merging Christian hope and critical commentary on American society. Recorded January 30, 1964. Sam Cooke was shot and killed December 11, 1964, at the age of 33. Dion, at the age of 80, recorded his Song for Sam Cooke here in America with Paul Simon for Dion's album Blues with Friends. Thanks to Los Angeles music mensch Bob Merlis and Dion's producer, fellow musician, and recordist, Wayne Hood in Deerfield Beach, Florida. More Roots Rock and Soul coming up. Our program is produced in collaboration with colleagues in the School of Liberal Arts at Tulane University and with support from the National Endowment for the Arts, the New Orleans Tourism and Culture Fund, and Jim Hart in Chicago. 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
0: This is American Roots with doo-wop, golden oldies, olden goldies, still fresh, nothing moldy. With songs about loving God or your baby. I don't mean maybe. But wherever you may be, it's time for some rock and roll music.

I hear you knocking. The late Fats Domino, 1961, with the song written by bandleader and arranger Dave Bartholomew, who passed away in 2019 at age 100. It was first recorded by another great New Orleans pianist, Smiley Lewis, in 1955. Then upstate and upriver to Faraday, Louisiana, for the upstart killer, Jerry Lee Lewis, his 1957 session of It'll Be Me, the B-side to Whole Lot of Shaking Going On. It'll Be Me, written by cowboy Jack Clement. Musicians backing Jerry Lee were Roland Jaynes, guitar, Jay Brown, bass, and James Van Eaton, drums. And we started off with the late Chuck Berry from further upriver in St. Louis, also 1957. His song, Rock and Roll Music, recorded for Chess Records in Chicago. His band was Lafayette Leak piano, Willie Dixon bass, and Freddie Bilo drums. Of course, the Beatles coveted it and covered it in 1964. This is American Roots with golden oldies, olden goldies, doo-wop roots, rock and soul, and more. Let's jump to Philly for an artist who inspired this hour, Chubby Checker. It's been over 60 years since The Twist, with variations that followed, including Slow Twistin', sung here with Dee Dee Sharp of Mashed Potato fame. Chubby, whose real name is Ernest Evans, used to imitate Fats Domino and got his name Chubby Checker later when he recorded at American Bandstand. Chubby listens to us in Philly on WXPN, and we hope he'll join us one day on the show. Next time, Chubby, I know you love New Orleans and Chalmette. Call us. Meanwhile, it's your song, Slow Twistin' on American Roots.

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0: Roy Orbison, the unlikely balladeer from Vernon, Texas, with a chart-topping hit 1960, Only the Lonely, is segued from the slow-dancing I Only Have Eyes for You, 1959, by the Flamingos out of Chicago, where the doo-wop words were an atmospheric bop-shoe-bop. And we are back closer to home and the homeland for sweet soul music when American Roots returns. 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
0: We are deep in roots rock and soul, doo-wop and R&B, with three songs recorded in Muscle Shoals, Alabama at Fame Studios. Atlanta's Arthur Conley, 1967, with sweet soul music on American Roots.

0: I know. Barbara George, her 1961 debut single, originally recorded for the Black Run All for One, AFO Records, in New Orleans at Cosimo Matassa's studio with cornetist Melvin Lasty, guitarist Roy Montrell, and drummer John Boudreau. Before that, Doo Wop That Thing, Lauryn Hill, 1998. It won Ms. Hill 2 Grammys, R&B Female Vocal Performance, R&B Song of the Year, on her debut solo album, The Miseducation of Lauryn Hill. She's from South Orange, New Jersey, and grew up listening to Al Green and Sam Cooke, later wrote songs for Aretha Franklin, Mary J. Blige, and CeCe Winans. And we are back for our last act with social commentary and soul music, four-part harmonies, and a doo-wop style with the no-nonsense words, Yes, We Can, when American Roots returns.
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2: 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This is Ronella Rose Champagne. 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
0: I'm Nick Spitzer. When Curtis Mayfield was 14, he with Jerry Butler joined a Chicago doo-wop group called The Impressions. The band began as The Roosters, with two brothers from Chattanooga, Tennessee, then became Jerry Butler and The Impressions, but finally just The Impressions with Curtis Mayfield. Here's some doo-wop harmonies and falsetto singing about social change on American Roots.

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7: 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Roger Cash will be back with more of the stuff that you love every Friday afternoon at 3, right here on KRVS 88.7 FM, Lafayette, Lake Charles.

Well, if you got low blood pressure, that'll get your pressure up. Hello out there in Radio Land. Happy Friday, everybody. Welcome to another edition of Freetown Radio. My name is Roger Cash. We just heard a little instrumental kick off the show. That was none other than Don Reno and Red Smiley and the Tennessee Cut-Ups. A little instrumental called Down Yonder. That one was recorded in Spartanburg, South Carolina, September 19th, 1963. That was live. And that was Don Reno on the banjo, Red Smiley on the rhythm guitar, Carter Stanley on the other guitar, Ralph Stanley on the banjo, Ronnie Reno on the mandolin, Steve Chapman on the guitar, and Mac McGaha on the fiddle. For the Rural Rhythm Label is what that live 1963 cut came out on, the Rural Rhythm Label. So we got an interesting show for you today. We're going to hear some vintage music as usual. We're going to throw in a little bit of rhythm and blues in there somewhere and some kind of newish stuff towards the end of the show. But for our first set, we're going to stay in that same vein, check in with an amazing fiddle player. Bluegrass fiddle player, Scotty Stoneman. This one was recorded in Washington, D.C. in early 1967. And to kick off the first set, here was a little instrumental called, oh, by the way, I forgot to say, we're still on going down theme. We're going all the way down the rabbit hole. This is part three of our going down theme. And we'll probably have a four and five as well because it's quite an expansive theme. Anyway, what we're going to do here is we're going to hear Scotty Stoneman, amazing fiddler, with a tune called Low Down Billy. A little more high energy, and then we're going to calm it down a little bit.

Oh, that was so pretty. That was Joaquin Cooter. That's Ry Cooter's son. Old Uncle Dave Macon song called All In, Down and Out. And Joaquin played that on a mbira, which is a mbira, I believe it's pronounced. It's a traditional instrument from Zimbabwe. It's kind of like a big thumb piano. That was him and his wife Juliette Comagere on the vocals. And he played a little percussion on that. It was Dan Gellert on the banjo. That's from a record called Over That Road I'm Bound, The Songs of Uncle Dave Macon. That came out in 2020 on the None Such label. Before that, we heard the man himself. We heard Uncle Dave Macon with Down by the River.

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1: We heard Ralph Stanley and Jimmy Martin with "I'm Going Down the Road." That one was recorded in Nashville March 3rd of 1980 for the Gusto Records label. And that was Jimmy Martin on the vocal and guitar, Ralph Stanley on the vocal and banjo, Vernon Derrick on the mandolin, Kenny Ingram on the banjo, Earl Gray on the bass, Clint Davis on the drums, Curly Ray Klein on the fiddle. And we opened up that set with the great fiddler Scotty Stoneman with an instrumental called "Low Down Billy." And that was recorded in early 1967 in Washington, D.C., with Scotty Stoneman on the fiddle, Bill Emerson on the banjo, Tom Gray on the bass. That was from an old LP that was on the Design label called Scotty Stoneman, Mr. Country Fiddler. And if you just tuned in, you are listening to Freetown Radio. We are continuing Going Down theme. This week I'm calling it Further Down. But we're going to settle down the next set here. Where else, folks, can you hear Roy Hogshead but on Freetown Radio? One of the greats of the late 40s and early 50s. Barely hear him mentioned anymore, but he was sure great. This is a tune called "Baby Won't You Settle Down" from September 1947. Here's Roy Hogshead and his band. Kick it off. Here we go.

eyes are dead and gone. 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

0: Plaza?
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2: Hey, little Bob Wills. Those Texas Playboys for you. That was Liza, Pull Down the Shades. And that one was recorded in Dallas, November 29th, 1938, for the Columbia label. That was Tommy Duncan on the vocal, Eldon Shamblin on the guitar, along with Herman Arnspiger, or Arnspiger, on the rhythm guitar, Johnny Lee Wills on the banjo, Leon McAuliffe on the steel, Son Lansford beating it out on the bass, Al Strickland on the piano, Sleepy Johnson and Jesse Ashlock on the fiddles, etc., etc. Bob Wills and his Texas Playboys. And before that, we heard Red Perkins and his band with Hoedown Boogie. And that one was recorded in Cincinnati in May of 1949 for the King label. With Red Perkins, whose real name was Wester Nunemaker, the vocal and the guitar. Charles Wigginton on that great lead guitar. Roy Ayers on steel. Gene Stewart on bass. Harold McDonald on drums. And an unknown fiddle player. And before that, we heard Woody Guthrie's cousin Jack. Jack Guthrie. And his Oklahomans with The Clouds Rain Trouble Down. And that one was recorded in Hollywood, California on Tuesday, March 19th, 1946 for the Capitol label. And a great band he had with Porky Friedman on the lead guitar, Red Morell on the rhythm, Billy Hughes on the fiddle, Cliffy Stone on the stand-up bass, an unknown drummer. And before Jack Guthrie kicked off that set with Roy Hogshead with Baby Won't You Settle Down. That was recorded out in Hollywood September 22nd, 1947 for the Coast label, later leased Capitol. With Roy Hogshead on the vocal and the guitar, Rusty Nitz on the bass, and Gene DeWiz on the accordion. Just them three making them big sound there. Roy Hogshead and his band. And look at that, we just crossed the halfway mark of Freetown Radio. My name's Roger Cash, and I'm here every Friday to tell you that Freetown Radio comes to you as a public service from the University of Louisiana at Lafayette. 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And don't forget, if you miss Freetown Radio, you can listen to it on demand. Once it's off the air, it'll be up on KRVS.org. And just go into the archive and pull it out by the date and play it. And you'll like it, I hope. And on with the second half of the show. We're going to totally switch gears and hear some rhythm and blues. First up, one of the greatest bands of the early 50s, the great Johnny Otis Orchestra. We're going to hear Johnny himself on the vibraphones on this one. With a little tune called Hand-Me-Down Blues from March of 1951. You can hear Pete Guitar Lewis and Devonnie Williams on the piano and Mel Walker on the vocal with the Johnny Otis Band. Here it is. Hand-Me-Down My Shoes, My Walking Shoes, but it's called Hand-Me-Down Blues. Here we go.

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You know, I should have liked to latch on some of that good boogie woogie tonight. You mean some of that fat boogie? That's what I mean. 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
1: Say, man, look here. Is this a down home special?
2: No.
1: Well, give me a ticket there, man.
2: What ticket, man?
1: A ticket to Macomb, Mississippi.
2: Macomb?
1: Yeah, Macomb.
2: I thought you was going to Appaloosa.
1: Yeah, I'm going to Appaloosa, all right. The train going through there.

Some Bo Diddley there for you with the Down Home Special. That was recorded in Chicago in October 1956 for Checker Label. With Bo Diddley on the vocal and guitar, Jody Williams on the lead guitar, Clifton James on drums, Willie Dixon on the bass. And before that, we heard a honky-tonk version of the old Amos Milburn hit, Down the Road a Piece. That was Merrill Moore and his great band. Merrill Moore, of course, on the vocal and piano. That was recorded out in Hollywood October 12th, 1955 for the Capitol label. And what a band it was. Jimmy Bryant on the lead electric guitar. Roy Lanham on the rhythm guitar. Speedy West on the steel. Red Wooten on bass. Roy Hart on drums. And before Merrill Moore, we heard the man himself, Amos Milburn, with his original version of Down the Road a Piece. Amos on the vocal and the piano. Recorded in Los Angeles September 12th, 1946 for the Aladdin label. And we opened up that set with Johnny Otis and his orchestra with Hand-Me-Down Blues. That was recorded in New York, March 19th, 1951, for the Savoy label, with Mel Walker on the vocal, the great Pete Guitar Lewis on the guitar, and the amazing Devonia Williams. Man, she played some great piano on that. And that was Johnny Otis on the vibraphone. We got time for one more set. We're going to bring you into modern times, starting out in 1982. Here's some live NRBQ for you to kick off the last set. This was live at Toad's Place in New Haven, Connecticut, in I think 1982 and 1983. It's the old standard. I'm going to sit right down and write myself a letter, and Al Anderson is going to tell you all about it.

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1: Career. All of which adds up to Ariana Grande's seventh number one album. So, while the singer herself may be on the verge of a break, her new music is well positioned to stay visible for many months to come. Stephen Thompson, NPR Music.

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2: We'll have a heat advisory in effect for the rest of today and all day tomorrow. No let up on hot weather. We have high pressure parked over the southern plains, and that's covering the Gulf Coast states. Upper 90s on today's high. Our heat index about 110, and we'll be getting sunshine. Very low rain chances for a while. Mid-70s and clear for the overnight hours. Upper 90s and sunny on Saturday. 110 on that heat index. We're in the upper 90s and sunny again on Sunday. I'm meteorologist Steve Hamilton.
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1: 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I'm Emily Fang.
6: And I'm Rob Schmitz. The war with Iran is causing problems with traffic in another waterway far from the Middle East. With the Strait of Hormuz effectively closed, pressure on the Panama Canal has increased. And combined with lower water levels, transit prices through the canal are soaring. According to new reporting from the Financial Times, some companies are having to cough up more than $1 million for each trip through the canal. That's more than 16 times what it cost a year ago. Jamie Smith is the U.S. Energy Editor for the Financial Times and joins me now. Hey, Jamie.
7: Hi, Rob.
6: So $1 million to cross the Panama Canal? How is the war in Iran impacting the Panama Canal, which is on the other side of the planet in Central America?
7: Well, that was actually only the smaller sized ships, this average of $1.1 million that came out last week for a transit. Actually, the larger ships were seeing, you know, an even larger amount of money. One of the big tankers that carries liquefied petroleum gas today reportedly paid $4.6 million just to go through on one of

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2: Overnight, skies will be clear. We're in the mid-70s. High pressure will stay put on Saturday. Low rain chances and a lot of humidity. We'll be in the upper 90s on the afternoon high. Lots of sun. And our heat index tomorrow, about 110. Another heat advisory in effect. Mid-70s and clear on Saturday night. We're looking at upper 90s for the afternoon high on Sunday and sunny. No relief coming anytime soon. Monday and Tuesday, near 100. I'm meteorologist Steve Hamilton.
3: Mendelssohn was 17 when he wrote his overture to A Midsummer Night's Dream. Richard Strauss completed his first horn concerto at 18. And Shostakovich was a relative old-timer when he wrote his first symphony at 19. On the next Chicago Symphony Orchestra program, Composers' Early Successes. That's the next CSO show. I'm Lisa Simeone.
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8: 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And from the John D. and Catherine T. MacArthur Foundation at MacFound.org.
0: 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I'm Emily Fang.
9: And I'm Rob Schmitz. The staggering pace of China's economic growth these past four decades has been historic. It could be argued that no other country in history has grown as quickly as China has in such a short period of time. Well, the chief architect of the financial reforms that made way for that growth died on Wednesday at age 97. His name is Zhu Rongji. He was the country's former premier. Here to talk about his legacy and his impact on the Chinese and global economy is Orville Schell, the vice president of the Asia Society and Arthur Ross, director of the Center on U.S.-China Relations. Welcome, Orville.
10: Pleasure to be with you.
9: So you were at the 1998 Beijing summit when President Bill Clinton visited China. Zhu was there in his role as premier or prime minister under President Jiang Zemin. He was effectively overseeing the economics portfolio. Set the scene here. What were you doing there? What was being discussed?
10: Well, I'd gone with President Clinton on his 1998 summit and sort of had seen the whole ceremonial welcome and then the press conference.
11: As you can see, we are working together in many areas of cooperation.
10: And I think what was so striking about it, as I look back on it, and having just been on the recent Trump summit to Beijing, was the degree to which President Clinton and Jiang Zemin, and I can only assume that he must have had some interaction, maybe behind the scenes with Zhu Rongji, but how open they were to each other.
9: Things couldn't be more different today.
10: Things really couldn't. And another way, which was very striking, as I think back to Zhu Rongji,

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And representing New Orleans, the greater Gulf South, and farther afield, we begin with something I rarely play, a hit, with several exceptions made today. This one's from Steely Dan's first album, Can't Buy a Thrill. It got into the top 10 in 1972, in spite of its nonconformity, being kind of an Afro-Latin, soul jazz, hipster folk song, with soloing by Denny Dias on electric sitar and Donald Fagen on an electric combo organ, plus the rest of their original band.